0: people living from Nelson to Takaka lost electricity before 9 p.m. last night, Thursday night, as lightning bolts lit up the sky. Mines company Network Tasman said power was gradually being restored, but its website showed no unplanned outages remaining by 1 a.m. Transpower earlier said it was working with Network Tasman and had crews on site investigating the problems. "We've had sheet lightning and in between the skies sort of been grumbling, really, really grumbling, and the sheet lightning quite dramatic because we don't get thunderstorms like this. I mean, I've seen thunderstorms in places like Thailand, but not here. This is really amazing stuff." David said she was preparing for more rain by putting towels around the windows, which just might leak. Meanwhile, lightning also lit up the skies above Wellington in the hours around midnight last night, accompanied by intense downpours. There's a video shot in the suburb of Karori showing multiple sheets of lightning flash within the space of a minute. A larger area of the East and South Chatham Rise fishery has been closed to protect orange ruffy spawning areas and support the species recovery in what Oceans and Fisheries Minister has described as a significant jolt to the industry. Shane Jones said last year he made significant cuts to the commercial catch limit for the fishery. Following further consultation, he decided to close the fishery entire northwest spawning area during the peak spawning period for orange ruffy from early June to mid-July each year. It encompasses spawning areas with the East and South Chatham Rise fishery area, which is a total of 4,923 square kilometres. Jones said the move was in response to stock assessment showing the fishery was now under pressure and requires careful management for it to rebuild. "It is important that orange ruffy are given the chance to spawn and grow their population. The Chatham Rise orange ruffy industry has been valuable to our fishing industry for many years now, supporting jobs and economic prosperity. Ensuring its sustainability means we'll continue to benefit New Zealanders and well into the future." Anyone with an internet connection can now fire off a query to an AI agent, but what's the real-world environment impact of the fourth industrial revolution? Conversation about AI in New Zealand have centred more recently on its effect on the world of work. The government plans to save $2.4 billion in baseline costs over the next 4 years by cutting nearly 9,000 public sector jobs and says in many cases AI will fill that gap. But a new global report published by the UN think tank that has laid bare the real world costs of enmeshing AI into anything we do is environmental and carbon footprint. Crazy stuff. What has happened is the workforce have allowed themselves to be put into checkers of the tick in the box trick. You go to the bank, you've got to have a tick in all the right boxes. If your tick is in all the right boxes, you'll get exactly probably what you're asking for. If you've got one tick not in the right box, they might decide or they might put you in front of somebody who could ask you the right questions. But they're not much better than AI at any rate, because everything is controlled now by ticking the right boxes. And this is what's happening. AI is quite capable of checking a form if all the ticks are in the right boxes. And quite honestly, I think anyone who is going to spend a fortune in wanting to be an accountant and go to university and do a BCom and what have you, I really believe that they should be thinking about doing maybe something different. Because I can't see where there's going to be a great future for just ordinary solicitors and or accountants in the quite near future. AI is capable of doing those jobs without it even breaking into a sweat. So those who want to become solicitors, I think they should think twice before they start spending all that money and go to that brainwashing organisation called the university, oh, sure, one has to be a solicitor before they can enter to the bar and then become a barrister. Probably barristers will be needed for some time. But really, the foot soldiers, the solicitors, they don't think that they're going to be in huge demand in a very short time because of AI. Or consider what they might believe could be even better career change. My opinion. But this is what more and more people are saying, who know more about this than I will ever know.
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2: From the Sky News Centre at midnight, the Prime Minister's calling on the country to choose unity and progress over division and hatred following Henry Novak's murder. The 18-year-old died in police handcuffs, falsely accused of racism by his Sikh killer in Southampton in December. The incident sparked violent protests. Sir Keir Starmer says he was profoundly humbled to meet the teenager's parents at Downing Street yesterday. Ahead of that private meeting, he had this message.
3: This is a tragic case. We have to start with Henry. We really need to listen to Henry's family because they're asking us, as politicians, as leaders, not to use his case to whip up division, not to cause disturbances.
2: A driver is starting at least 30 years in jail for running over and murdering a teenage pedestrian. 21-year-old Zulkarnain Ahmed was trying to target e-bike and moped riders when he sped into his victim down the wrong side of the road in Sheffield. Volodymyr Zelensky has written an open letter taunting his Russian counterpart about the war in Ukraine. He's proposing a face-to-face meeting between him and President Putin. The SNP's confirmed it's going to try and claw back more than £400,000 stolen by its former chief executive. Peter Morrill spent the money on luxury goods, including a motorhome, two cars, video games and a £24 egg poacher. During First Minister's questions, John Swinney angrily rejected growing calls for a probe by MSPs.
4: There can be no higher and more forensic investigation than a police investigation, and I therefore do not support the establishment of a parliamentary inquiry, because we've had an investigation and it convicted somebody for embezzling from my party's funds.
2: Andy Burnham says he'll challenge Sir Keir Starmer for the Labour leadership if he wins the Makerfield by-election. Hitting back at Mr Burnham, Downing Street said the process for challenging the Labour leader has not been triggered. And the former Prince Andrew has been photographed with a large bruise on his face. The disgraced royal was pictured driving near his home in Norfolk. That's the latest. I'm Daisy Steele.
1: That was Mountainside News, where you can get the latest in local, national and international news.
0: And the weather for tomorrow, that is Saturday, mainly fine. There is a risk of the odd passing shower. Nor-westerlies turning south-westerly from late afternoon. 18 degrees with an overnight low of 13. Sunday, mainly fine. Chance of showers until early afternoon. South-westerlies, 17 degrees with an overnight low of 10. Monday, mainly fine. Chance of the odd passing shower. South-westerlies, 17 degrees with an overnight low of 12, and Tuesday, fine with southerlies and 17 degrees. The weather for today, that is Friday, occasional rain with strong northerlies becoming heavier this afternoon, with possible squally thunderstorms, winds gusting 90 kilometres an hour in exposed places. 20 degrees with an overnight low of 13.

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1: From Feature Story News in Washington, I'm Kate Fisher. US President Donald Trump's former National Security Advisor John Bolton has reportedly agreed to plead guilty to mishandling classified material stemming from a critical book he wrote about his time in the administration. The case is part of the US president's campaign to aggressively prosecute his perceived critics. Our US correspondent Iris Spitzer has more.
2: According to multiple reports, John Bolton is set to plead guilty later this month to a single charge of illegally retaining classified information he had collected for his memoir and pay a $2.25 million fine. Bolton served as Donald Trump's national security advisor for a year and a half, beginning in 2018 during Trump's first term, before publishing the scathing memoir painting the president as disorganized and incompetent. The reported plea deal would be the Trump Justice Department's first conviction in a series of cases targeting the president's enemies. Bolton is facing 18 charges, which would be reduced to one under the deal, but could still face up to 5 years in prison. Iris Spitzer, San Francisco.
1: President Donald Trump says he'll nominate Acting Attorney General Todd Blanche to take on the role permanently. Mr. Trump's former personal lawyer has aggressively pursued his former client's agenda since taking over the interim role. If confirmed by the Senate, he'll become the administration's number one prosecutor on a continuing basis. As acting attorney general, he accelerated investigations into Trump's foes and announced a nearly $1.8 billion anti-weaponization fund meant to compensate the president's allies for alleged political persecution. But strong bipartisan pushback forced the Justice Department to scrap the proposal earlier this week, although President Trump has since described the fund as a beautiful thing. Representatives from the European Union and China are meeting for trade talks in Paris. The latest round of discussions between the two sides comes amid heightened tensions, with the EU trying to confront what it says is Chinese overcapacity flooding the European market. From Paris, Ross Cullen reports.
3: The two sides are meeting on the sidelines of the OECD ministerial meeting headlined Getting Industrial Policies Right for Open Markets, and that's exactly what the EU would like to see more of in China, an open market. The bloc would like greater access for European goods and companies inside China as it tries to counter what it says is overcapacity from Chinese firms inside the EU. No formal agreement is expected on Thursday. Instead, the talks will likely be more preparatory ahead of a possible visit to Brussels later this month by the Chinese Trade Minister. Ross Cullen, Paris.
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0: And the weather for tomorrow, that is Saturday, mainly fine. There is a risk of the odd passing shower. Nor'westerlies turning south-westerly from late afternoon. 18 degrees with an overnight low of 13. Sunday, mainly fine, chance of showers until early afternoon. Southwesterlies, 17 degrees with an overnight low of 10. Monday, mainly fine, chance of the odd passing shower. Southwesterlies, 17 degrees with an overnight low of 12. And Tuesday, fine with southerlies and 17 degrees. The weather for today, that is Friday. Occasional rain with strong northerlies becoming heavier this afternoon, with possible squally thunderstorms, winds gusting 90 kilometres an hour in exposed places. 20 degrees with an overnight low of 13.

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2: From the Sky News Centre at 1. Sir Keir Starmer's promising to right the wrongs of Henry Novak's murder. The Prime Minister's met the teenager's family in Downing Street and says he deserves a legacy that goes beyond this awful tragedy. The 18-year-old student died in handcuffs in Southampton in December after his killer falsely accused him of racism. Tory leader Kemi Badenoch also held talks with his parents yesterday.
3: Henry's last moments should not have gone the way that they did. One of the things that they said is that they would like to see the whole country coming together, across party support, across religions as well, everyone collaborating to make our streets and our country safer for our young people.
2: Andy Burnham says he'd enter a Labour leadership contest if one were triggered, becoming the first senior Labour figure to publicly suggest challenging Sir Keir Starmer. Downing Street insists no leadership challenge is underway, saying the Prime Minister won't walk away from the mandate he was given by voters 2 years ago. The Kremlin says it'll brief Vladimir Putin on an offer of face-to-face peace talks from Ukraine's leader. Volodymyr Zelensky also claims Russians are becoming less comfortable with the war as drone attacks increase and prices continue to rise. It's emerged Andrew Mountbatten Windsor received a private income from subletting three properties on his Royal Lodge estate while paying little rent for more than 20 years. A National Audit Office report says the arrangement was permitted under his lease, although it doesn't reveal how much he earned. Our Royal correspondent Laura Bundock says the report also includes details about his daughters.
4: The king pays for Andrew's daughters to have homes in royal palaces. Neither are working royals. Their rent, which is already reduced because the accommodation's inside security cordons, is based on years-old market valuations.
2: It comes as the former prince has been photographed with a large bruise on his face while driving near his Norfolk home. That's the latest. I'm Daisy Steele.
1: And the weather for tomorrow, that is Saturday, mainly fine. There is a risk of the odd passing shower. Nor'westerlies turning south-westerly from late afternoon. 18 degrees with an overnight low of 13. Sunday, mainly fine. Chance of showers until early afternoon. South-westerlies, 17 degrees with an overnight low of 10. Monday, mainly fine, chance of the odd passing shower, southwesterlies, 17 degrees with an overnight low of 12,

and Tuesday fine with southerlies and 17 degrees. The weather for today, that is Friday, occasional rain with strong northerlies becoming heavier this afternoon with possible squally thunderstorms, winds gusting 90 kilometres an hour in exposed places. 20 degrees with an overnight low of 13.

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0: 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Just leave your laundry at the Grand Drive laundromat. 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So the Grandview Laundry at Orewa, open Monday to Saturday.

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2: From the Sky News Centre at 2. The Prime Minister is promising unflinching action in righting the wrongs of Henry Novak's murder. Sir Keir Starmer says the teenager deserves a legacy that goes beyond the awful tragedy of his death in Southampton in December. The 18-year-old died in handcuffs, falsely accused of racism. The PM privately met his parents in Downing Street last night. Here's policing commentator Graham Wettone.
3: There has to be some element, some understanding of the diverse communities we are now policing, but it's become almost like the focus or the prime concern for many forces, that it's taken on a life of its own, to the detriment of understanding policing, understanding the law.
2: It's emerged Andrew Mountbatten Windsor received a private income from subletting three properties on his Royal Lodge estate while paying little rent for more than 20 years. A National Audit Office report says the arrangement was permitted under his lease, although it doesn't reveal how much he earned. Andy Burnham says he'd enter a Labour leadership contest if one were triggered, becoming the first senior Labour figure to publicly suggest challenging Sir Keir Starmer. Downing Street insists no leadership challenge is underway, saying the Prime Minister won't walk away from the mandate he was given by voters 2 years ago. A fresh appeal's been launched 30 years after the disappearance of a university graduate in Bath. 25-year-old Melanie Hall was last seen in a club in the city in June 1996. Her remains were found just off the M5 in Thornbury in 2009. Avon and Somerset Police have started a new campaign, hoping it'll trigger details or memories which may help with their investigation. Melanie's sister Dominique says it's been a painful 3 decades.
4: Time is really going on and I hope we get the answers that we need and the justice for her while we're still able to.
2: And Andoni Iraola is relishing the challenge of winning titles at Liverpool. The former Bournemouth boss has been appointed at the Premier Club on a 2-year contract, replacing Arne Slot, who was sacked on Saturday. That's the latest. I'm Daisy Steele.
0: And the weather for tomorrow, that is Saturday, mainly fine. There is a risk of the odd passing shower. Nor'westerlies turning south-westerly from late afternoon. 18 degrees with an overnight low of 13. Sunday, mainly fine. Chance of showers until early afternoon. South-westerlies, 17 degrees with an overnight low of 10. Monday, mainly fine. Chance of the odd passing shower. South-westerlies, 17 degrees with an overnight low of 12, and Tuesday fine with southerlies and 17 degrees. The weather for today, that is Friday, occasional rain with strong northerlies becoming heavier this afternoon with possible squally thunderstorms, winds gusting 90 kilometres an hour in exposed places. 20 degrees with an overnight low of 13.

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Every profession has a member that stands out. And if you're looking for an acupuncturist who stands out not only in years and years of experience, but years and years of doing it right, there is Ivan Pivak. Now, Ivan Pivak, he is out at Glendene, and his service to the public with acupuncture is without a doubt probably recognised as one of the best, so much so that he's won all the awards that makes him the best. And acupuncture releases endorphins from the brain, which makes it particularly effective in the treatment of pain. Now, many conditions can be successfully treated by acupuncture, and they're including things like headaches and migraines and facial pain, allergies, asthma, sciatica, arthritis pain, sports injuries, weight loss, nicotine addiction, insomnia, and tennis elbow. And who else than Ivan Pivak? Oh yes, and by the way, he did his training in Hong Kong. In contact Ivan on 836-3220, that's 836-3220, and his surgery is out at 4271 Great North Road, Glendene, Auckland. That's at 4271 Great North Road, Glendene, Auckland. Ivan Pivak.

0: the time, it's now 4 o'clock.
1: And the weather for tomorrow, that is Saturday, mainly fine. There is a risk of the odd passing shower. Nor'westerlies turning south-westerly from late afternoon. 18 degrees with an overnight low of 13. Sunday, mainly fine. Chance of showers until early afternoon. South-westerlies, 17 degrees with an overnight low of 10. Monday, mainly fine. Chance of the odd passing shower. South-westerlies, 17 degrees with an overnight low of 12. And Tuesday, fine with southerlies and 17 degrees. The weather for today, that is Friday. Occasional rain with strong northerlies becoming heavier this afternoon, with possible squally thunderstorms, winds gusting 90 kilometres an hour in exposed places. 20 degrees with an overnight low of 13.

0: It is now time for Listener's Corner, where we once again look at the good, the bad, and the ugly issues brought to our attention by our listeners. There are always plenty of ugly and bad issues, but please advise us also of the good happenings around our region. We wish to recognise those groups and individuals who help and assist others.
1: Well, that latest Roy Morgan poll shows national-led government is bouncing back. Well, between you and me, I take that with a grain of salt. The general trend across the wider polling picture seems to be correcting in favour of the coalition. Luxon and his team will be hoping this upward movement does hold. National surges to 30.5%, that's up 5 points. Labour crashes 7.5 points to 26.5%. Government bloc up to 51.5%. Opposition shows 41.5%. Now, New Zealand First was down 0.5% to 11%, and support for ACT was down again by 0.5%, down to 10%. A 12.5-point swing in national favour from April, Greens and Top continue to flatter and to be flattered by the pollsters. Now, the latest Roy Morgan poll has delivered a sharp turnaround for Christopher Luxon's government. In April, National trailed Labour by 8.5 points. In May, they led by 4 points. That is a 12.5-point shift in a 4-week period. Either this is the biggest political mood swing since Don Brash's O'Reilly speech, or one of these Roy Morgan polls is just so badly off. My own political intelligence, supported by the widely read news page Good Oil database, has long flagged Roy Morgan's methodology problems. They consistently overreport the Greens, support by a country mile, give moderate boost to Labour and ACT, and seriously underreport National. That means the true position is likely better for the government than these numbers certainly show. Labour is probably closer to 25% once you adjust for pollster usual bias. Even with those caveats, this poll does confirm a bounce back for the government parties. National

0: remains mired at around 30%, but the trend is moving certainly in the right direction. Labor's collapse to 26.5% should be career-ending for Chris Hipkins. He has taken the party to levels that took terminal. The overstatement of Labor support that Roy Morgan is known for means the reality on the ground is even worse for them. And talking of top, hitting a 6% is absolute pure fantasy. They have done nothing of substance except enjoy sympathetic media coverage. Minor party support outside Parliament is at 7%, but expecting top to suddenly become a parliamentary force is wishful thinking only from their cheerleaders. The headline swing is therefore not simply national gaining support, it's a combination of National up 5 points, Labour is down, Greens and Tea Party Māori also are easing and staying flat, ACT in New Zealand First relatively stable. Roy Morgan system can be volatile. Roy Morgan's New Zealand sample is usually around 800 to 900 respondents spread over a month. That is respectable, but it means individual polls can bounce around more than many people realise. Even if the margin of error is only around 3%, movement in several parties at once can amplify that apparent swing. Now the instinct is that would be the truth lies somewhere between the April and May Roy Morgan polls. It should not surprise anyone with any political nous that national position has improved. But I'd want to see the next One News variant, RNZ Reed Research and Taxpayers Union Courier, and the next Roy Morgan before declaring that New Zealand voters have suddenly swung 12.5 points towards Luxon. That's mind-blowing in itself. Our own feedback from right across Auckland is New Zealand First higher than what is polled here. I believe my scepticism is justified. A 12.5-point shift in the political balance in a single month, it's absolutely enormous by New Zealand standards. It can happen, of course, but statistically, it immediately raises the question, was April polling too low? Was May too high? Or was there a genuine movement somewhere in between? Political history suggests that when one poll produces a result this dramatic, the next poll is often the one that tells you whether you've witnessed a genuine shift in public sentiment or just simply statistical noise.
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Are you busy? No worries. You can leave your laundry and pick it up later. No more laundry chores. Just leave your laundry at the Grand Drive laundromat. That's in Orewa, and pick it up later. If you wish to do it yourself, the equipment is fast, modern, and it is new. So the Grandview Laundry at Orewa, open Monday to Saturday.

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1: In broadcasting circles, Mountainside FM is known as the black sheep broadcaster. And I have no problem with that, because the black sheep is sometimes the only one telling the truth.
2: New Zealand households would be better served if the winter energy payment became a subsidy for solar system, one researcher says. Now, the winter energy payment is paid at a rate of $20 a week to single people who qualify and $31 to couples with those with dependents. But Otago University Senior Research Fellow Kimberly O'Sullivan told the news the winter energy payment had not been keeping up with the rising price of power. As taxpayers, we should be asking, is this the most sensible long-term policy we've got, or could we bridge it something else to replace it? First of all, she's a university senior researcher, but the bit that I crack up is Otago, where that crazy, what's his name, Professor Michael Baker comes from. That bunch of... This is a researcher. Okay, now a researcher is supposed to look at absolutely every angle. Up, down, sideways, backwards, inside out. All right? Now here is this Kimberly O'Sullivan, who proudly says that she is a senior researcher at the Otago University, and she is suggesting that instead of the elderly getting their $20 a week for their power to enable warming in their home, is that they don't get that, but they will be given money to put solar panels on the top of their house or wherever it is they live. Right? Many of them live in state houses. But then, these people are now getting quite aged. And what they're wanting, warmth now. They're not wanting solar panels on the top of the roof, which still hasn't proved that they really are a great deal of help in the short term. So here we have another senior researcher blowing their mouths off, not knowing what the friggin' bloody hell they're really talking. They've lost common sense, and they've completely lost contact with reality. So this Kimberly O'Sullivan from the Otago University, my message to you is, keep your mouth shut, go into some corner and stay there, and don't put your hand out for the huge salary that you expect, because you're just a useless, unthinking, stupid, whatever it is that you may be. And on top of that, you stupid bag, think about now the huge number of residents in New Zealand who actually live in apartments. Have you got any idea how an apartment management is run? And you want the elderly in those apartments not to receive their $20 a week to keep warm, but for that money somehow or another to go into a big pot so they can start putting solar panels on the top of these apartment buildings? You're a stupid woman. No common sense. You can't vote for the Greens. That's the place for you. At least we know where the idiots are.

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0: Good afternoon. It's now 5 o'clock. And here is the Sky News from London.
1: From the Sky News Centre at five. The Prime Minister is promising unflinching action in righting the wrongs of Henry Novak's murder. Sir Keir Starmer says the teenager deserves a legacy that goes beyond the awful tragedy of his death in Southampton in December. The 18-year-old died in handcuffs, falsely accused of racism. The PM privately met his parents in Downing Street last night. Here's policing commentator Graham Wettone.
2: There has to be some element, some understanding of the diverse communities we are now policing, but it's become almost like the focus or the prime concern for many forces, that it's taken on the life of its own, to the detriment of understanding policing, understanding the law.
1: It's emerged Andrew Mountbatten Windsor received a private income from subletting three properties on his Royal Lodge estate while paying little rent for more than 20 years. A National Audit Office report says the arrangement was permitted under his lease, although it doesn't reveal how much he earned. Andy Burnham says he'd enter a Labour leadership contest if one were triggered, becoming the first senior Labour figure to publicly suggest challenging Sir Keir Starmer. Downing Street insists no leadership challenge is underway, saying the Prime Minister won't walk away from the mandate he was given by voters 2 years ago. Vladimir Zelensky has called for a face-to-face meeting with Vladimir Putin in a fresh attempt to end the war in Ukraine. He's offered a full ceasefire while negotiations take place. A fresh appeal's been launched 30 years after the disappearance of a university graduate in Bath. 25-year-old Melanie Hall was last seen in a club in the city in June 1996. Her remains were found just off the M5 in Thornbury in 2009. Melanie's sister Dominique says it's been a painful 3 decades.
3: Time is really going on and I hope we get the answers that we need and the justice for her while we're still able to.
1: And Liverpool have appointed former Bournemouth manager Andoni Iraola as their new head coach on a 2-year contract. He replaces Arne Slot, who was sacked by the Premier League club on Saturday. That's the latest. I'm Daisy Steele.
0: And the weather for tomorrow, that is Saturday, mainly fine. There is a risk of the odd passing shower. Nor'westerlies turning south-westerly from late afternoon. 18 degrees with an overnight low of 13. Sunday, mainly fine. Chance of showers until early afternoon. South-westerlies, 17 degrees with an overnight low of 10. Monday, mainly fine. Chance of the odd passing shower.

0: westerlies, 17 degrees with an overnight low of 12, and Tuesday, fine with southerlies and 17 degrees. The weather for today, that is Friday, occasional rain with strong northerlies becoming heavier this afternoon with possible squally thunderstorms, winds gusting 90 kilometres an hour in exposed places. 20 degrees with an overnight low of 13.
1: You know, this old world is full of singers, but just a few are chosen to tear your heart out when they sing. 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

You know the heart of country music still beats in Luke the Drifter. You can tell it when he sang I Saw the Light. Old Marty, Hank, and Lefty, why I can feel them right here with me.

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2: From the Sky News Centre at 6. It's emerged Andrew Mountbatten-Windsor received a private income from subletting three properties on his Royal Lodge estate while paying little rent for more than 20 years. A report says the arrangement was permitted under his lease, although it doesn't reveal how much he earned. Our Royal correspondent Laura Bundock says it also includes details about his daughters.
3: The King pays for Andrew's daughters to have homes in royal palaces. Neither are working royals. Their rent, which is already reduced because the accommodations inside security cordons, is based on years-old market valuations.
2: It comes as the former prince has been photographed with a large bruise on his face near his Norfolk home. The US government's entered the row over the murder of Henry Novak, calling for a rejection of so-called two-tier policing. The teenager's death in Southampton last year has led to intense debate after officers were falsely told he'd racially abused his attacker and arrested him as he lay dying. Andy Burnham's confirmed for the first time he'd join a Labour leadership contest. The Greater Manchester mayor made the comments on Question Time, but the party says the process of challenging Sir Keir Starmer hasn't been triggered. Volodymyr Zelensky's called for a face-to-face meeting with Vladimir Putin in a fresh attempt to end the war in Ukraine. The Kremlin says Mr. Putin will be briefed on the proposal, but that Ukraine must make major concessions before any peace deal can be reached.
4: There is no need to stop hostilities to start the talks. No need. We did have talks already.
2: Scientists say a new AI-designed vaccine could protect against a whole family of viruses. A trial's found it could prevent pandemics before they begin. And to sport, where new Liverpool boss Andoni Iraola says he's excited about his new job. He's warned he can't guarantee promised success at Anfield, where he replaces Arne Slot. That's the latest. I'm Imani Rana.
0: And the weather for tomorrow, that is Saturday, mainly fine. There is a risk of the odd passing shower. Nor'westerlies turning south-westerly from late afternoon. 18 degrees with an overnight low of 13. Sunday, mainly fine. Chance of showers until early afternoon. South-westerlies, 17 degrees with an overnight low of 10. Monday, mainly fine, chance of the odd passing shower, south-westerlies, 17 degrees with an overnight low of 12, and Tuesday, fine with southerlies and 17 degrees. The weather for today, that is Friday, occasional rain with strong northerlies becoming heavier this afternoon, with possible squally thunderstorms, winds gusting 90 kilometres an hour in exposed places. 20 degrees with an overnight low of 13.

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the Hibiscus Coast Country Music Club, right in the heart of Orewa, the first Sunday of every month at the Orewa Community Centre. Now, the first Sunday of each month from 1 p.m. till 4 p.m. Brilliant entertainment, and for those interested, they have room for you to dance. This could be the start, of course, of those tea dances of years ago. What do you think? Yep, tea and bickies are served on all this excellent entertainment. So, the first Sunday of every month at the Orewa Community Centre from 1 p.m. The Hibiscus Coast Country Music Club. For further details, 0274 499 2430.

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2: From the Sky News Centre at 7, Andrew Mountbatten Windsor's revealed to have made a private income from subletting properties on the Royal Estate. The National Audit Office says the former Duke of York rented out 3 cottages while paying a peppercorn rent on Royal Lodge. The US government's weighed in on the debate about Henry Novak's murder in Southampton. It's called for a rejection of two-tiered policing. The student was stabbed after a night out last December, but died in police handcuffs after his attacker falsely accused him of racist abuse. The State Department's intervention comes a day after Keir Starmer criticised Elon Musk for getting involved.
3: Musk, again, has been interfering in our politics in the last few days, trying to whip up division. That is not who we are in Britain. In Britain, we are reasonable, tolerant people. We react calmly.
2: For the first time, Andy Burnham's confirmed he would run in any potential Labour leadership race. The Mayor of Greater Manchester made the comments on Question Time last night, but Labour says no process to challenge the PM has been triggered. Volodymyr Zelensky has called for a face-to-face meeting with Russian President Vladimir Putin. The Ukrainian leaders offered talks in a neutral country. Meanwhile, scientists believe a new AI-designed vaccine could protect against whole families of viruses and prevent pandemics before they begin. Kat Suave has the details.
4: Doctors say this new technology moves away from the current reactive system that struggles to keep pace as illnesses evolve. It works by pushing a high-pressure, hair-thin stream of liquid into the body, which then triggers an immune response. By using artificial intelligence to analyse past outbreaks, the single treatment could provide immunity against diseases that spread quickly and protect people from any future mutations. Experts say this could mark a big paradigm change in how we deal with viruses.
2: And Liverpool have confirmed Andoni Iraola as their new head coach. The former Bournemouth boss says he is delighted to be at one of the biggest clubs in the world. That's the latest. I'm Imani Rana.
1: And the weather for tomorrow, that is Saturday, mainly fine. There is a risk of the odd passing shower. Nor'westerlies turning south-westerly from late afternoon. 18 degrees with an overnight low of 13. Sunday, mainly fine. Chance of showers until early afternoon. South-westerlies, 17 degrees with an overnight low of 10. Monday, mainly fine. Chance of the odd passing shower. South-westerlies, 17 degrees with an overnight low of 12. And Tuesday, fine with southerlies and 17 degrees. The weather for today, that is Friday. Occasional rain with strong northerlies becoming heavier this afternoon, with possible squally thunderstorms, winds gusting 90 kilometres an hour in exposed places. 20 degrees with an overnight low of 13.

bars of the bridge, constantly pounded by those tides so strong, mountainous. The tears from my eyes, they are like a storm.

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my apology. But you know, love was blind, and I was just too blind.

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So this one, you're getting it in the raw state.

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0: Salve l'amore. How about a round of applause for all of these people on stage, ladies and gentlemen? Wonderful musicians and singers.

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You know how I've been wanting to see you. 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I need you more than anything on this earth.

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2: From the Sky News Centre at 9. It's emerged Andrew Mountbatten-Windsor earned money by subletting properties at Windsor to staff while himself paying a peppercorn rent. The public spending watchdogs revealed the details in a new report, although we don't know how much the former Duke made. Royal commentator Jenny Bond says it shines a light on the Crown's finances.
3: Beatrice and Eugenie, not working members of the royal family, but live in part of two royal palaces, apparently rent-free as well. Now, that money is paid by the King, but this reopens and reignites the whole debate about what really is private money and public money.
2: Justice Secretary David Lammy has rebuffed the US State Department after it called for a rejection of two-tiered policing in the UK. Donald Trump's administration gave its opinion on a row over the murder of Henry Novak last December. Officers were falsely told he'd racially abused his attacker and arrested him as he lay dying in Southampton. Former Victims Commissioner for England and Wales, Dame Vera Baird, says a thorough investigation's needed.
4: The real failure was not to see that he was ill and dying when he said that he was. But how you put racism into that, I simply don't know.
2: Volodymyr Zelensky's called for a face-to-face meeting with Russian President Vladimir Putin. In an open letter, the Ukrainian leader offered talks in a neutral country. Scientists say they've successfully trialled an AI-designed vaccine which could end pandemics before they begin. They say it could be used to block whole families of viruses, including future mutations.

I can think of younger days when living for my life was everything a man could want to be.

Then I awake and look around me at four gray walls that surround me, and I realize I was only dreaming.

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2: From the Sky News Centre at 10. It's been revealed Andrew Mountbatten Windsor's made money from renting out properties. A report by the National Audit Office shows he sublet a number of cottages at the time he was paying a peppercorn rent on Royal Lodge. Another three people have been charged over violent disorder in Southampton earlier this week. The unrest came after protests about the death of student Henry Novak, who was handcuffed after being stabbed last December. His attacker had falsely accused him of racist abuse. The US government's weighed in, calling for a rejection of two-tiered policing in the UK. The State Department's intervention comes a day after Keir Starmer criticised Elon Musk for getting involved.
3: Musk, again, has been interfering in our politics in the last few days, trying to whip up division. That is not who we are in Britain. In Britain, we are reasonable, tolerant people. We react calmly.
2: Volodymyr Zelensky has called for a face-to-face meeting with Vladimir Putin in a fresh attempt to end the war in Ukraine. In an open letter to the Russian president, Mr. Zelensky proposed talks in a neutral country and offered a full ceasefire while negotiations take place. The Kremlin says Mr. Putin will be briefed on the proposal, but the Russian leader insists Ukraine must make major concessions before any peace deal can be reached.
4: There is no need to stop still this, to start the talks. No need. We did have talks already.
2: The regulators ordered Welsh Water to pay nearly £45 million for a lack of oversight that led to a series of sewage spills. The money will be used to fund improvements and won't be added to customer bills. The average UK house price dipped slightly month on month in May to just over £298,000. That's despite a 0.5% rise on the previous 12 months. And Liverpool's new head coach says he's delighted to be at one of the biggest clubs in the world. The former Bournemouth manager, Andoni Iriola, has signed a two-year deal. That's the latest. I'm Imani Rana.

difference. 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
1: And here is the Sky News from London.
2: From the Sky News Centre at 11. It's emerged Andrew Mountbatten Windsor earned money by subletting properties at Windsor to staff while himself paying a peppercorn rent. The public spending watchdogs revealed the details in a new report, although we don't know how much the former Duke made. Royal commentator Jenny Bond says it shines a light on the Crown's finances.
3: Beatrice, and usually not working members of the royal family, but live in part of two royal palaces, apparently rent-free as well. Now, that money is paid by the King, but this reopens and reignites the whole debate about what really is private money and public money.
2: The Liberal Democrats have urged the Prime Minister to summon the US ambassador to Downing Street over remarks about the murder of Henry Novak. The State Department's waded into the debate, suggesting so-called two-tiered policing. The teenager was stabbed in Southampton and died in handcuffs after he was falsely accused of racism. Harriet Cross is a Conservative MP.
4: It's clearly not helpful when we've got enough people within the UK itself sort of concerned about this for other voices to add. This isn't about scoring points, and I don't think anyone could possibly look at Henry's murder and see that as an opportunity.
2: Scientists say a new AI-designed vaccine could prevent pandemics and save millions of lives. A coronavirus jab made using the technology has been successfully trialled. They say it could be used to block whole families of viruses, including future mutations. The family of a woman murdered 30 years ago say they believe more than one person knows what happened to her. No one's ever been charged over the killing of Melanie Hall, who disappeared in Bath during Euro 96. The British Heart Foundation is planning to close around 150 shops over the next 2 years. The charity says a challenging trading environment means some aren't financially sustainable anymore. And Blur bassist Alex James is hosting three events to celebrate the World Cup. He's hoping to bring fans together in London's Trafalgar Square. That's the latest. I'm Imani Rana.

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0: 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Swings like a gate with it. He loses weight with it.

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1: From Feature Story News in the UK, I'm John Beaver. Ukraine's president has called for an in-person meeting with his Russian counterpart. In an open letter, Volodymyr Zelensky said that it would be wrong to wait for the US while its attention is focused on the conflict with Iran. William Denslow reports.
2: Ukraine's foreign minister has called the open letter a serious and meaningful proposal to end the war. Zelensky's called for direct engagement between Ukraine and Russia and for a full ceasefire to be in effect throughout any negotiations. Ukraine's president also took a swipe at Vladimir Putin, saying that after 26 years in power, it was starting to take its toll. Russian officials confirmed the letter has been received and that the president would be briefed. As with previous invitations for talks, the Kremlin says that Zelensky is welcome for a meeting, if he comes to Moscow.
1: The United States has frozen assets belonging to the Cuban president and his family as Washington continues to ramp up pressure on the island nation. Ira Spitzer reports.
3: According to a filing on the Treasury Department's website, the U.S. has imposed personal sanctions on Cuban President Miguel Diaz-Canel, along with his wife and others. The sanctions are the latest move in a broader escalation that has been building for months. Back in May, President Trump signed an executive order significantly expanding the U.S. sanctions framework on Cuba, putting foreign companies and banks that do business with the island at risk. Speaking at the White House Thursday, Trump said the U.S. had some, quote, very good plans for Cuba, and that Washington had to get rid of the government there, and noted that they don't currently have any money or oil coming in. Trump also suggested that he would, quote, take care of the situation after the U.S. operation in Iran finishes. Secretary of State Marco Rubio framed the move in human rights terms, saying the U.S. would stand for the fundamental freedoms of the Cuban people and called the island nation's leadership illegitimate.
1: India and the U.K. have unveiled collaboration initiatives ranging from critical minerals to education, as British Foreign Secretary Yvette Cooper held talks with her Indian counterpart in New Delhi. Rebecca Bunden reports.
4: The focus was really on closer collaboration between the two countries to try to minimise the economic impact of international disruptions, not just from the Iran war, but also the Russia-Ukraine conflict and global trade uncertainty. Cooper's visit comes just after she was in China, and it also comes as the UK and India are trying to push through the implementation of a free trade agreement that they signed last year. That aims to boost bilateral trade and improve market access, but it has been facing some challenges in the final stages leading up to its implementation.
1: From Bureaus Worldwide, this is FSN.

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fighting when you were born, and a brave called Yellow Sun scalped my little boy. So I stole you to get even for what he'd done. Though you're a full-blooded Indian, son, I love you as much as my own little feller that's dead. And son, Nova Lee is your sister. And that's why I've always said,

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2: From the Sky News Centre at 1. Andrew Mountbatten Windsor made money by charging staff to live in properties on the Windsor estate while paying a peppercorn rent himself. The National Audit Office's review into the funding of royal residences is the first in 20 years. There are 11 non-working members of the royal family whose accommodation is subsidised by the King from the Duchy of Lancaster. Baroness Margaret Hodge is a former chair of the Public Accounts Committee.
3: If those monies were used to fund the rents of non-working royals, there again questions have to be asked. So I always come back to transparency, accountability, to have a royal family in the modern age that everybody can have confidence in.
2: The US State Department's waded into the row over the death of Henry Novak in Southampton. A fierce debate erupted after the student was falsely accused of racism and died in handcuffs. Sir Keir Starmer, who met the 18-year-old's family privately yesterday, has called for people to choose unity over hatred. Justice Secretary David Lammy's been asked if he agrees with America's suggestion of two-tiered policing.
4: That's not my perception. What I do recognise is complexity. I do recognise that guidance exists and that guidance should be clear. And fundamentally, every one of us, whatever our religion, whatever our background, whatever our colour, we must be equal before the law.
2: The government is being asked to rethink plans to increase tax on rental income next year. It comes as there's been a higher demand for homes to rent. Scientists say they've successfully trialled an AI-designed vaccine which could end pandemics before they begin. They say it could be used to block whole families of viruses, including future mutations. Kanya King, the founder of the Mobo Awards, has died at the age of 57 from colon cancer. She was made a CBE in 2018 for her contribution to black music in the UK. And Liverpool have a new head coach. The former Bournemouth boss Andoni Iraola signed a 2-year deal at Anfield. That's the latest. I'm Imani Rana.

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And yes, we have them all. And most of our original recordings have been lifted from the old LP or vinyl discs. We do play the originals. So let's hope that you continue enjoying our program that's put together to those who still enjoy good music.

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2: From the Sky News Centre at 2, Andrew Mountbatten Windsor made money by subletting properties at Windsor to staff while he was only paying a peppercorn rent. The public spending watchdogs revealed the details in a new report, but we don't know how much the former prince earned. The Prime Minister's rejected American accusations that the UK operates what they call two-tier policing. Sir Keir Starmer's dismissed the US State Department's comments on how officers handled the fatal stabbing of Henry Novak. Yesterday, he called for people to choose unity over hatred after meeting the 18-year-old's family. His deputy, David Lammy's been asked his thoughts.
3: That's not my perception. What I do recognise is complexity. I do recognise that guidance exists and that guidance should be clear. And fundamentally, every one of us, whatever our religion, whatever our background, whatever our colour, we must be equal before the law.
2: A former student's been charged with attempted murder after a man was shot with a crossbow at a university campus in Surrey. 21-year-old Almanthir de Carmas due in court. An inquiry's heard survivors of the 2023 Nottingham attacks did not receive their basic rights as victims. A hearing of evidence has now finished after the last witness, Victims Commissioner Claire Waxman, testified today. She says the affected families shouldn't have to advocate for themselves.
4: We've tried to make some legislative change, so recognising that the mental health tribunals were very closed, the lack of transparency and openness, and that actually compounds the harm and trauma for families.
2: The inquiry is considering whether authorities missed opportunities to stop killer and schizophrenic Valdo Calacane. Tottenham have confirmed the signing of defender Andy Robertson, who'll join on a free transfer from Liverpool. And England's cricketers are looking to build a lead as they return to bat on day two of the first test with New Zealand at Lord's. The hosts are on 73 for one in their second innings, leading by 100. That's the latest. I'm Cam Hall.

0: now I know that it's true. Come June, it's sure to come true.
1: I love that little boy.
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1: BBC News, I'm John Shea. Ukrainian marine drone attacks have hit five ships in the Sea of Azov and its ports. Ukraine said it had targeted dry cargo vessels and a tanker carrying grain stolen from Russian-occupied Ukrainian fields. Vitaly Shevchenko has more details.
2: The head of Ukraine's drone forces, Robert Brovdy, he says that they hit five ships, one of them a tanker, in two ports, Russia-occupied ports in southern Ukraine, and he says that nearby waters were also targeted. Now, importantly, there are also reports coming out of Azerbaijan that five of its nationals were killed in a drone strike on two ships in the same sea, and Russia has blamed Ukraine for that attack as well.
1: Kyiv said it was responsible for a naval drone explosion in the Romanian Black Sea port of Constanza. Two Russian cosmonauts on board the International Space Station have completed the repair of one of two leaks that had caused concern. NASA had directed the other five astronauts to shelter inside a docked SpaceX craft while the work was carried out. Our Global Affairs reporter is Mimi Swaby.
3: NASA and Russia's space agency are the International Space Station's two primary operators. They've debated for months over the cause for and solutions to small air leaks on board. These had been relatively minor, but escalated this week, the amount of air seeping out reportedly doubling. The decision was taken to attempt a more extensive repair. The first leak was quickly sealed by Russian astronauts, while other crew members took shelter in a space

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1: A 38-year-old man who allegedly entered a property naked before attempting to drown a police dog is now facing several charges. Police got a call at 5 p.m. on Thursday that a naked man had taken a crowbar and made his way to the bank of a Point Chevalier property. Senior Sergeant Guy Baldwin said the man was located in a swamp near Great North Road where he resisted police. The male was refusing to come out and was resisting staff, so the police dog was deployed. The man then proceeded to assault and attempted to drown the dog before officers stepped in to prevent any further harm to the animal. By the time the officers got the man in custody, he had suffered several dog bites and had to be taken to hospital for treatment under police guard. The man was charged with being unlawfully in an enclosed yard, theft of property, injuring a police dog, and resisting police. Baldwin said the officers and the dog were not seriously injured. EU leaders are celebrating the sentencing of a mother and son duo brought smuggling 18 kg of greenstone to China. Boyan Zhang and his mother Zhan Lai have been fined a combined $5,000 and the first time anyone has been sentenced for smuggling the greenstone or New Zealand jade. Though visibly nervous, they sat down in the Manukau District Court yesterday morning. Maitahu Chair Lisa Tamahai gave the victim impact statement on behalf of her iwi. The illegal export of greenstone is not a victimless crime. It's not only a breach of law, but a violation of the law. Oh, they are incredible, this Maori, aren't they? All they want is to make sure there's great big lumps of jade stay in New Zealand so they can make huge, huge, huge tickies to hang around the neck of Tea Party Maori halfwits. I just give up. No, sure, stealing the jade is wrong. The Chinese mum and son should not have done it. But then the Maori turn up with all their bloody bullshit. Really, that takes away the whole... Well, it removes it from something serious to something, a bit of a comedy. Three low-flying helicopters are leading efforts to the latest muster of wild horses on the central North Island, Kaimana, were arranged this week, although few animals will leave the slopes for new homes. The animals live on Defence Force land near Wairu, and the musters are an important part of keeping the population in check to protect the alpine environment. Rehoming efforts are proving difficult this year as cost of living pressures bite, but there's hope a contraception trial will be a success. 23 horses are for rehoming. Wednesday morning brings damp fog, clinging tightly to the hills, keep the choppers grounded for the start of this year's third muster after 2 in April. It is part of a group observing the work, which is led by the Department of Conservation. Doc Sarah Tunnicliffe said the operation would have to stretch beyond the first day. We had to bring in around 150, 170 horses. We can re-vax a bunch of mares and their second dose of the contraception and also rehome some of those horses.
0: And here is the Sky News from London.
2: From the Sky News Centre at 7, an innocent man who was jailed for a 2003 rape in Greater Manchester says he's insulted. The person responsible received what he's calling a softer sentence. Andrew Malkinson was put behind bars for 17 years over the Salford attack, despite a lack of DNA evidence. 52-year-old Paul Quinn's today been sentenced to 21 years in prison. He'll also spend 3 years on licence. In court, Mr Justice Bright condemned his actions.
3: You knew that his conviction was wrongful. You also knew that it was extremely useful to you. It must have preyed on your conscience that another man was in prison, in effect, serving your sentence.
2: A America's vice president, says righteous anger is the proper response to Henry Novak's murder and officer's first response. Earlier, the US State Department criticized what they say is two-tip leasing, a description the Justice Secretary says he doesn't recognize. The student was initially handcuffed when his Sikh killer falsely claimed he'd been racially abused. Our political correspondent, Rob Powell, reads some of J.D. Vance's post on X.
4: He said that Henry Novak should be alive today, and he would be if the last few generations of European elites had stood their ground against the politics of self-hatred and the mass invasion of migrants, many of whom despise the West and the people who love it.
2: Downing Street's been approached for comment. Actor Anthony Head has died after suffering complications due to pneumonia. He was 72 and best known for roles in Little Britain and Buffy the Vampire Slayer. The Prime Minister's praised Jon Snow for helping others feel less alone. The former Channel 4 news presenter has been diagnosed with Alzheimer's disease. Astronauts on board the International Space Station are being allowed to return to their duties after fears they'd have to evacuate the craft. Two leaks had been detected. And Martin O'Neill's agreed to become Celtic's permanent manager again. He led the club to a league and cup double as interim boss. That's the latest. I'm Cam Hall.
0: That was Mountainside News, where you can get the latest in local, national and international news.
1: The weather for today, and that is Saturday the 6th of June. Scattered showers, possibly heavy with thunderstorms and hail in the far west during this morning. Northerlies turning southwesterly by late afternoon. 18 degrees, an overnight low of 13, and the sun will set at 13 minutes past 5. The weather for tomorrow, that is Sunday, mainly fine, chance of the odd passing shower until late afternoon. Southwesterlies, 17 degrees with an overnight low of 11. Monday, mainly fine, southwesterlies, 17 degrees with an overnight low of 12. And Tuesday, mainly fine with a chance of the odd passing shower in the afternoon, southerlies and 17 degrees with an overnight low of 7. And the weather for today, that is Saturday, scattered showers, possibly some of those heavy in the morning, but northerlies turning southwesterly by late evening. 18 degrees with an overnight low of 13. The current readings, the barometric pressure 1,003 millibars and stable. The outside temperature, 14 degrees. We have a humidity of 92% with a moderate northerly wind. The hottest place in New Zealand currently, Napier, 17 degrees. Coldest, Twizel, 2 degrees. Windiest, Chatham Island, 37 kilometres an hour. And the wettest, Waitomo, 7.9 millimetres of rain. And the outside temperature currently for Greater Auckland, 14 degrees.

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1: RNZ News at 7. Good morning, I'm Todd Zahner. An Australian maritime security analyst says there's no expectation New Zealand will revise its nuclear free stance based on its neighbour's commitment to acquiring nuclear-powered submarines through the AUKUS partnership. New Zealand's Defence Minister Chris Penk made comments last week about how it would be helpful for Aotearoa to have a conversation about its nuclear-free policies, but the Prime Minister was quick to shut down the suggestion. Defence analyst Jennifer Parker says it's a non-issue, but New Zealand will still need to rely on its partners to conduct anti-submarine warfare in the event of a crisis or conflict. A Kāinga Order residence in central Auckland is believed to have been the site of a serious stabbing last night. Emergency services were called to a grievous assault at the supported living complex Te Matawai at around 10:45. A resident, Angus Jowett, says it's not uncommon to have a disturbance at the Grays Avenue property on a Friday night, but this one seemed particularly intense.
2: So I stopped what I was doing and went out and had a look on the balcony. There was a couple of people kind of running around and screaming, and you could clearly hear someone yelling, "I've been stabbed, I've been stabbed, call the police."
1: Angus Jowett says the complex is staffed 24/7 and he saw workers running back and forth in the aftermath. RNZ has asked the police and the state housing provider for details. A Ngāi Hapū is hoping to expand a Pounamu authentication scheme to crack down on the black market for greenstone. A mother and son in Auckland were yesterday fined for trying to smuggle 18 kilograms of Pounamu to China. The iwi set up its authentication system in 2010 and any carver can still sign up to it for free. It provides a unique traceable code for customers to identify the origin and whakapapa of the stone, including how it's extracted, processed and who the carver is. Te Runanga o Ngāti Waewae chairperson Francois Tumahai says there's currently no other way to know whether Pounamu is authentic. Russian President Vladimir Putin says he sees no reason in meeting with Ukraine's Volodymyr Zelensky to discuss ending the war. Mr. Zelensky had earlier published an open letter to Mr. Putin inviting him to peace talks. Mr. Putin was speaking through an interpreter at an economic forum in St. Petersburg.
3: I see no point in meeting. There's only a point for Ukraine because they want to stop the offensive of the armed forces of Russia. What we need is agreements, arrangements, not for 6 months or a year, but for the long term. First, let experts work something out, and then we can meet to sign things.
1: And Mr. Zelensky has just said that Mr. Putin has again showed he has no interest in ending the war and that many people will be disappointed in his response. The number of confirmed Ebola cases in the Democratic Republic of Congo has increased to 452 after 71 new cases were confirmed in the previous 24 hours. Government data shows the confirmed cases include 82 deaths. Health officials say the number of new cases indicates rapid and continuous community transmission of the disease. Meanwhile, the US State Department says it will provide almost $65 million in additional funding towards its Ebola response efforts. So far, the US has provided more than $350 million in funding to combat the outbreak. In sport, the Black Caps lost the key wicket of Kane Williamson just before stumps to put England firmly on top after 2 days of the low-scoring first test at Lord's. New Zealand needs 218 runs to win with 7 second-innings wickets in hand on an unpredictable Lord's pitch. The tourists were dismissed for 113 in their first innings to trail by 27 before England posted 226. The top qualifying Hurricanes continued their rollicking Super Rugby Pacific season in Wellington last night, overwhelming the Brumbies 66-12 in a one-sided qualifying final. New Zealand cyclist Ben Oliver won a sprint on the final stage of the Tour de Wallonie in Belgium to clinch victory overall. The Football Ferns have been upset 2-1 by lowly ranked Haiti in an international friendly in Spain. New Zealand golfer Daniel Hillier shares third place late on day two of the latest World Tour event in Amsterdam. However, Dame Lydia Ko has plunged 12 shots off the lead at the US Women's Open in California and looks set to miss the cut. Flavio Cabelli has reached the French Open men's singles final by walkover after fellow Italian Matteo Arnaldi withdrew from their semi-final with illness. 10th seed Cabelli will take on the German second seed Alexander Zverev in Monday's final. And New Zealand's been eliminated from the 3x3 Basketball Men's World Cup in Poland after losing their round of 16 match to Latvia, 21-19. That's the news.
4: The weather for today, and that is Saturday, the 6th of June. Scattered showers, possibly heavy with thunderstorms and hail in the far west during this morning. Northerlies turning southwesterly by late afternoon. 18 degrees. An overnight low of 13, and the sun will set at 13 minutes past 5. The weather for tomorrow, that is Sunday, mainly fine, chance of the odd passing shower until late afternoon. Southwesterlies, 17 degrees with an overnight low of 11. Monday, mainly fine, southwesterlies, 17 degrees with an overnight low of 12, and Tuesday, mainly fine with the chance of the odd passing shower in the afternoon, southerlies and 17 degrees with an overnight low of 7. And the weather for today, that is Saturday, scattered showers, possibly some of those heavy in the morning, but northerlies turning southwesterly by late evening. 18 degrees with an overnight low of 13. The current readings, the barometric pressure 1,003 millibars and stable. The outside temperature, 14 degrees. We have a humidity of 92% with a moderate northerly wind. The hottest place in New Zealand currently, Napier, 17 degrees. Coldest, Twisel, 2 degrees. Windiest, Chatham Island, 37 kilometres an hour. And the wettest, Waitomo, 7.9 millimetres of rain. And the outside temperature currently for Greater Auckland, 14 degrees.

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0: A person was reportedly stabbed at a Kāinga Ora housing complex in central Auckland last night. A police incident log showed emergency service were called to the grievous assault on Grace Avenue at a quarter to 11 last night. A resident of Kāinga Ora's T. Matawai Supported Living Development, Angus Jowett, said he heard a commotion in the complex about 5 minutes earlier. It's not uncommon to have disturbances in Grays Avenue at this part of the week, Friday night in particular. However, this one seemed to me to be particularly intense. So I stopped what I was doing and went out to have a look on the balcony. There were a couple of people kind of running around and screaming at each other, he said. You could clearly hear someone yelling, I've been stabbed, call the police. It seemed very, very drastic, so I went downstairs. Jared said the complex was staffed 24/7. He saw workers running outside with phones in hand. He said his neighbours reported seeing a man stabbing another person on a balcony in one of the complex's three buildings. At least a dozen police officers and about four or five police cars, along with an ambulance, attended the scene. A man has been charged with arson after a Gisborne house fire that sent smoke billowing across the city yesterday morning. Emergency service were called to the house on fire in George Street in Mangapapa at about 9 a.m. Friday morning. The home was severely damaged by this blaze. Three trucks and around a dozen firefighters attended the scene, extinguishing the fire after 40 minutes. There were concerns for people inside, but they did all get out safely. Police said early indications suggest the fire was intentionally lit and an investigation was ongoing. A specialist fire investigator was in attendance. Police are now undertaking traffic control at the scene while fire and emergency staff work at the scene. Motorists were asked at that time to avoid the area. A 39-year-old man has now been arrested for arson. He was scheduled to appear in the Gisborne District Court this morning. Regional New Zealand's biggest social housing development to date has opened in Whangarei, allowing more than 300 people to trade in their tents, their cars or overcrowded houses for warm and stable homes. The Kāinga Ora development on Kaiika Road and the avenues have a total of 95 apartments and standalone houses. It was designed to help meet the city's huge need for one and two bedroom homes. The $75 million project was built in stages, with the first families moving in last September and the last 39 homes were completed this week. Kāinga Ora Northland Director Jeff Murray said many of the roughly 320 people who would live in the complex had been homeless and staying in emergency or transitional housing. Gosh, this news program this morning has been dominated by Māori, whatever it is you want to call them, what they're up to. Documents released under the Official Information Act obtained reveal that since 2021, Ngāti Kuri Trust Board has been awarded $4.6 million in funding, grants and service contracts. But from December 2018, the board has retained revenue from Spirits Bay and Tapatū Potu Camping Grounds. Then in 2021, they began retaining revenue from the Rawawa as well. Doc estimates that it's now owed $1.8 million in campsite revenue, or in other words, campsite leasing. It is important to emphasise that Ngāti Kuri do not agree that the debt is owing. The extent of the debt arrangement are subject to ongoing negotiation discussion, which will form part of our internal review. They signed the paper saying this is what they'll pay, a percentage of the income, and now they say, oh, no, we're not going to do that. We don't understand that. As we said, they have become an absolute... Today, I consider most Maori activity is just a comedy act, because that's what it is. It's not only embarrassing for the Maori, but it's just an absolute laugh sitting on this side of the microphone reading all this crap. And here is the Sky News from London.
2: From the Sky News Centre at 8, a man's been jailed for 21 years for a 2003 rape for which innocent man Andrew Malkinson was wrongly convicted. He spent almost two decades behind bars. 52-year-old Paul Quinn was found guilty in April after advances in DNA testing connected him to the attack in Salford. Here's Detective Chief Superintendent Rebecca McKendrick from Greater Manchester Police.
3: That night in July 2003, he knew what he had done. He knew his crime was horrific and he knew how cowardly he was for watching another man go to prison. We know this outcome has come two decades too late.
2: The US Vice President has appeared to blame illegal migration for Henry Novak's murder. In response, Downing Street criticised people trying to interfere in our democracy. The 18-year-old was handcuffed by officers after his Sikh killer made a false racism allegation. Two teenagers have been found guilty of murdering a 16-year-old on a beach in North Ayrshire. Another 18-year-old had already admitted to killing Caden Moy in Irvine in May last year. Anthony Head's former co-stars are posting tributes after his death, aged 72. Ted Lasso writer Brett Goldstein's remembering him as infinitely charming, while Russell T Davies says he was an absolute delight on Doctor Who and Merlin. He also played fan favourite Rupert Giles on Buffy the Vampire Slayer.
4: He thought it would behove me to have more contact with the students. I did try to explain that my vocational choice of librarian was a deliberate attempt to minimise said contact.
2: England's cricketers are well placed to push for victory in the first test against New Zealand at Lord's. The visitors still need 218 runs to win and will resume tomorrow on 36 for 3. And in football, Scotland's captain Caroline Weir hit a hat-trick as they thrashed Israel 6-0 to stay top of their qualifying group for the Women's World Cup. They've already secured their place in the playoffs. That's the latest. I'm Cam Hall.
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0: The weather for today, and that is Saturday the 6th of June. Scattered showers, possibly heavy with thunderstorms and hail in the far west during this morning. Northerlies turning southwesterly by late afternoon. 18 degrees, an overnight low of 13, and the sun will set at 13 minutes past 5. The weather for tomorrow, that is Sunday, mainly fine, chance of the odd passing shower until late afternoon. Southwesterlies, 17 degrees with an overnight low of 11. Monday, mainly fine, southwesterlies, 17 degrees with an overnight low of 12. And Tuesday, mainly fine with a chance of the odd passing shower in the afternoon, southerlies and 17 degrees with an overnight low of 7. And the weather for today, that is Saturday, scattered showers, possibly some of those heavy in the morning, but northerlies turning southwesterly by late evening. 18 degrees with an overnight low of 13. The current readings, the barometric pressure 1,003 millibars and stable. The outside temperature, 14 degrees. We have a humidity of 92% with a moderate northerly wind. The hottest place in New Zealand currently, Napier, 17 degrees. Coldest, Twisel, 2 degrees. Windiest, Chatham Island, 37 kilometres an hour. And the wettest, Waitomo, 7.9 millimetres of rain. And the outside temperature currently for Greater Auckland, 14 degrees.

every Saturday at 10:30 a.m. we go to air with Over the Coffee Cups. During this 30-minute time slot, we chat with Sue Henry to delve into her take on the happenings of the week. 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We invite you at 10:30 every Saturday morning to enjoy this conversation over the coffee cups.

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1: From Feature Story News in Washington, I'm Tony Waterman. U.S. employers added 172,000 jobs in May, beating analysts' expectations as the labor market continues to rebound. The unemployment rate remained unchanged at 4.3%. FSN's Iris Spitzer reports.
2: The biggest gains came in leisure and hospitality, which added 70,000 jobs, with food services and bars leading the way. Healthcare and local governments also saw solid hiring. The report brought good news from prior months as well, with March and April figures revised upward by a combined 93,000 jobs. Together, that marks the strongest three-month stretch of job growth in more than 2 years. Wages, however, slowed to 3.4% annually, a pace that may be falling behind inflation. The strong numbers are likely to increase the chances of an interest rate hike by the Federal Reserve before the end of the year.
1: NASA astronauts aboard the International Space Station have returned to normal operations after a worsening air leak prompted an evacuation alert on Friday. They had been hunkering down in the SpaceX Dragon spacecraft, which is docked at the ISS, as two cosmonauts worked to repair cracks in a transfer tunnel in the Russian module of the space station. Russia's space agency, Roscosmos, says that two leaks were detected. One is now sealed, and they're planning to fix the second. NASA says it directed its crew into shelter out of an abundance of caution, and after reportedly disagreeing with how Russian cosmonauts plan to make the repairs. The Russian module has had on-and-off leaking for years. Excessive leaks risks depleting the ISS's breathable air and a rapid, catastrophic depressurization. Ukraine's president has called for an in-person meeting with his Russian counterpart. In an open letter, Volodymyr Zelensky said that it would be wrong to wait for the U.S. while its attention is focused on the conflict with Iran. FSN's William Denslow reports.
3: Ukraine's foreign minister has called the open letter a serious and meaningful proposal to end the war. Zelensky's called for direct engagement between Ukraine and Russia and for a full ceasefire to be in effect throughout any negotiations. Ukraine's president also took a swipe at Vladimir Putin, saying that after 26 years in power, it was starting to take its toll. Russian officials confirmed their letter has been received and that the president would be briefed. As with previous invitations for talks, the Kremlin says that Zelensky is welcome for a meeting, if he comes to Moscow. William Denslow, Nicosia, Cyprus.
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4: The weather for today, and that is Saturday, the 6th of June. Scattered showers, possibly heavy with thunderstorms and hail in the far west during this morning. Northerlies turning southwesterly by late afternoon. 18 degrees, an overnight low of 13. And the sun will set at 13 minutes past 5. The weather for tomorrow, that is Sunday, mainly fine, chance of the odd passing shower until late afternoon. Southwesterlies, 17 degrees with an overnight low of 11. Monday, mainly fine, southwesterlies, 17 degrees with an overnight low of 12. And Tuesday, mainly fine with the chance of the odd passing shower in the afternoon, southerlies and 17 degrees with an overnight low of 7. And the weather for today, that is Saturday, scattered showers, possibly some of those heavy in the morning, but northerlies turning southwesterly by late evening. 18 degrees with an overnight low of 13. The current readings, the barometric pressure 1,003 millibars and stable. The outside temperature, 14 degrees. We have a humidity of 92% with a moderate northerly wind. The hottest place in New Zealand currently, Napier, 17 degrees. Coldest, Twizel, 2 degrees. Windiest, Chatham Island, 37 kilometres an hour. And the wettest, Waitomo, 7.9 millimetres of rain. And the outside temperature currently for Greater Auckland, 14 degrees.

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How does one describe an acupuncturist? How does one describe Ivan Pivak? 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He trained in Hong Kong with master practitioners of this ancient procedure. 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
1: A 38-year-old man who allegedly entered a property naked before attempting to drown a police dog is now facing several charges. Police got a call at 5 p.m. on Thursday that a naked man had taken a crowbar and made his way to the bank of a Point Chevalier property. Senior Sergeant Guy Baldwin said the man was located in a swamp near Great North Road where he resisted police. The male was refusing to come out and was resisting staff, so the police dog was deployed. The man then proceeded to assault and attempted to drown the dog before officers stepped in to prevent any further harm to the animal. By the time the officers got the man in custody, he had suffered several dog bites and had to be taken to hospital for treatment under police guard. The man was charged with being unlawfully in an enclosed yard, theft of property, injuring a police dog, and resisting police. Baldwin said the officers and the dog were not seriously injured. Prime Minister Christopher Luxon says he appreciates Australian support over China's entirely inappropriate ban of 4 New Zealand MPs from its shores. But he stressed New Zealand would raise the matter directly with China itself, nation to nation. Luxon made the comment on Friday after arriving in Queensland for a 2-day visit in which he is scheduled to meet the Australian counterpart Anthony Albanese. Oh, that'll be enlightening, won't it? The trip comes just days after 4 New Zealand MPs, National Maureen Pugh, Labor's Duncan Webb, ex-Laura McClure, and New Zealand's first David Wilson, were banned from visiting China for a whole year because of their recent visit to the disputed territory of Taiwan. Well, you know what's pushing, or who's pushing Luxon here to stand up, and that's Winston Peters. Otherwise, Luxon would be making some half-baked sort of excuse to the Aussies and making sound tough, knowing nothing will happen. But you know here that Winston Peters is behind pushing Luxon probably in the back with a pointed stick saying, get out there and got to say something. You've got to make a noise about this. And Luxon will be doing it very reluctantly indeed. In what's believed to be the first, the new exhibition underway in Nelson is dedicated entirely to the mountain daisy tikumu, once something or another for weavers, but the knowledge of weaving techniques of this plant has almost been lost. Well, I can understand why, because if there's a picture here of this woven Maori cloak, if you wore it, you'd look like a moving haystack. And this guy, he's whiter than me with moku all over his face, even coming up around his nose. What a joke. A walking haystack with a moko. Oh, they're getting funnier every day, aren't they? 3 low-flying helicopters are leading efforts to the latest muster of wild horses on the central North Island, Kaimana, will range this week, although few animals will leave the slopes for new homes. The animals live on Defence Force land near Wairu, and the musters are an important part of keeping the population in check to protect the alpine environment. Rehoming efforts are proving difficult this year as cost of living pressures bite, but there's hope a contraception trial will be a success. 23 horses are for rehoming. Wednesday morning brings damp fog, clinging tightly to the hills, keep the choppers grounded for the start of this year's third muster after 2 in April. It is part of a group observing the work, which is led by the Department of Conservation. Doc Sarah Tunnicliffe said the operation would have to stretch beyond the first day. We hope to bring in around 150, 170 horses. We can re-vax a bunch of mares and their second dose of the contraception and also rehome some of those horses. Police are seeking urgent sightings of a man who has failed to return to prison after he was temporarily released on compassionate grounds. Royal Hawea, 36, should not be approached, and people who spot him should call 111, police said. Police who know the movements of the whereabouts of Hawea or have any information would please help and are urged to People who know the movements or whereabouts of this Hauwea or have any information which could help, they are urged to contact the police. There's a picture of this guy here. He's just an he should just be put down. You want to see his face. He's even got a swastika with all this other Maori crap around it. I just can't believe that a person like this is still surviving. He's a mad animal. He looks mad. What he's done to his face is stupid. There's no hope for a person like this, particularly with a swastika tattooed into his face. Either he has turned absolutely stupid, or his upbringing was really, really very, very sad, one or the other. Mind you, if the authorities are looking for a home where he'd feel it in place with, put him into the hands of Tea Party Māori. He could stand amongst that lot and you probably wouldn't even notice that he was any different.
0: And here is the Sky News from London.
2: From the Sky News Centre at 9, Sir Keir Starmer's again warning against interference in UK politics. US Vice President JD Vance has blamed what he says is an invasion of migrants for Henry Novak's murder. He's called for righteous anger after the 18-year-old student died in handcuffs wrongly accused of racism by his Sikh attacker. Justice Secretary David Lammy's been asked if he agrees with a separate American suggestion of two-tiered policing.
3: That's not my perception. What I do recognise is complexity. I do recognise that guidance exists and that guidance should be clear. And fundamentally, every one of us, whatever our religion, whatever our background, whatever our colour, we must be equal before the law.
2: The man wrongly convicted of a 2003 rape in Greater Manchester says he's insulted. The person responsible received what he says is a softer sentence. 52-year-old Paul Quinn's been jailed for 21 years over the attack in Greater Manchester after Andrew Malkinson spent almost two decades behind bars. Vladimir Putin's responded to a letter from Ukraine's president asking for face-to-face peace talks.
4: I see no point in meeting. There's only a point for Ukraine, because they want to stop the offensive of the armed forces of Russia. What we need is agreements, arrangements, not for 6 months or a year, but the long term.
2: The Russian leader told an economic summit there's no doubt his country will achieve its war aims. Volodymyr Zelensky's claimed Russians have become less comfortable throughout the conflict. Actor Anthony Hedges died aged 72. He was best known for his roles in Buffy the Vampire Slayer and Ted Lasso. Scientists claim a new AI-designed vaccine could save millions of lives. A coronavirus jab made using the technology has been successfully trialled. And England are losing 2-0 against Spain, so have work to do if they're to qualify for the Women's World Cup tonight. They'll seal their place in next summer's tournament if they avoid defeat. That's the latest. I'm Cam Hall.
0: That was Mountainside News, where you can get the latest in local, national and international news.
1: The weather for today, and that is Saturday the 6th of June. Scattered showers, possibly heavy with thunderstorms and hail in the far west during this morning. Northerlies turning southwesterly by late afternoon. 18 degrees, an overnight low of 13, and the sun will set at 13 minutes past 5. The weather for tomorrow, that is Sunday, mainly fine, chance of the odd passing shower until late afternoon. Southwesterlies, 17 degrees with an overnight low of 11. Monday, mainly fine, southwesterlies, 17 degrees with an overnight low of 12. And Tuesday, mainly fine, with a chance of the odd passing shower in the afternoon, southerlies and 17 degrees with an overnight low of 7. And the weather for today, that is Saturday, scattered showers, possibly some of those heavy in the morning, but northerlies turning southwesterly by late evening. 18 degrees with an overnight low of 13.

while at the same time allowing our country's democracy to be destroyed. The entire shameful rot is basically first on the ever-expanding acceptance of Maori being indigenous to New Zealand, which is most definitely not true. And where in Article 2 Maori are guaranteed ownership of their lands, there is this additional word being put in, property, which was referring to personal belongings and precious treasures, which has now been deviously misconstrued as meaning underground minerals, iron sands, plant life, wildlife, water, even the sky and our radio waves. So the sky's the limit as far as their claims go. You name it, they'll claim it. If there's easy money to be gained, you can guarantee they'll claim it. What I've described here is only a fraction of the overall activist Maori scam and their program. They'll try it on in the dishonest judiciary. Politicians and bought-off officials will accommodate those ratbags. We cannot trust Labour or National to close off this constant call by these dishonest, manipulative, lying Maori. If you look at the political history of the redistribution of illegal wealth back to the Maori, National, without a doubt, is the most spineless, undemocratic bunch of reprobates one could find. Represent us? Not on your sweet nelly. They only seem to represent the Maori. This is why, and this is why I'll say it, keep saying till election day, that is why my party vote will certainly be going to New Zealand First.

and it's now 20 to 10. The Hibiscus Coast Country Music Club, right in the heart of Orewa, the first Sunday of every month at the Orewa Community Centre. You know, that's where the markets are. Now, first Sunday of each month from 1 p.m. to 4 p.m. Yep, tea and bickies are served, and all with this excellent entertainment. So the first Sunday of every month at the Orewa Community Centre from 1 p.m. That's the Hibiscus Coast Community Music Club. For more information, 0274 992430. That's 0274 992430, the Hibiscus Coast Country Music Club.

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1: It seems that I'm just an everyday Kiwi, like so many who have been around the block a few times. And yes, I am frustrated at the support that Labor and even National still seems to muster from those who have the right to go to the polling booth. In the past, I have voted both National and Labor at different times of New Zealand's electoral cycle. One thing that often surprises people is that political support is really based on a single issue or even a government's overall performance. Many Labor supporters, for example, are voting for values and identity as much as policy. They may prioritise things like public health care, workers' rights, social welfare, environmental protection, or a belief the government should play a much larger role in solving social problems. Even when they are unhappy with the aspects of Labor's performance, they still see Labor as closer to their worldview than National, ACT or New Zealand First, even though Labor is now light years away from its founding roots and ideals. The same phenomenon exists on the centre-right. There are National voters who have been frustrated with National government at various times, but continue voting National because they broadly favour lower taxation, private enterprise and more reinstated state. Yet these supporters seem so misinformed and even misguided, they still support a political party that has done more damage to sensible government than anyone could ever imagine, and possible as they move slowly but surely more to the left. They today are so far left, this is the National, to their original ideas. National should be rebranded as New Labour. What has changed in recent years, of course, is that party loyalty appears weaker than it once was. New Zealand used to have many households that were Labour families or National families, almost by tradition, in fact. I find amazing that this situation or set of ideals, in fact, still exists, even though they're no longer on offer by either of these political parties. They've become a uni party that voters in the UK and now in Australia are rebelling against. My particular view is not Labour existing as a political force, but more about the fact that, from my perspective, Labour's recent record has not justified the level of support it continues to receive from a certain section of our population. I'm encouraged that more and more people share that view. Equally, Labour supporters often look at National governments and wonder, how the hang could National retain support despite the policies that they dislike? Something I have wondered myself since the Shipley years. I am encouraged that more and more people share that view. Equally, Labour supporters often look at National government and wonder how in the name of goodness National retains support despite policies they dislike. Something I've wondered myself since the Shipley years. That's one of the realities of democracy, of course. People can look at exactly the same set of facts and arrive at very, very different conclusions because they begin from different assumptions about what government's role should actually be. National, those who wish to see their taxes administered with care and understanding, a desire that will never happen, of course. Labour supporters wondering how welfare is going to make their lives better with not understanding as to where this money actually comes from. Labour's base supporters were once those who got up each morning to the alarm clock and went to work. Got asked the question, do Labour supporters, do any of them still own an alarm clock? If the New Zealand voter allow themselves to be better informed, New Zealand politics may become less about Labour versus National and more about which combination of smaller parties can pull a government in their preferred direction. In many ways, MMP was designed for exactly that outcome. My main concern seems to be that both major parties lack the willingness to challenge prevailing orthodoxies, whether on constitutional issues, bureaucracy, or pandemic-era policies. That sentiment is one reason parties like New Zealand First can find and will continue to find fertile ground among voters who feel neither major party is speaking for them. Whether that sentiment grows into a major electoral realignment is one of the more interesting questions, certainly heading into this next election cycle.
0: You've just heard one of our programs, that is Listener's Corner, that we play at 10 to 10 every morning from Monday to Friday. That happened to be one of the ones considered to be the best of the past week. If you wish to hear this program each morning, it's played at 10 to 10 and 4 p.m. each day, Monday to Friday. And we repeat the best of those at 10 to 10 on a Saturday morning. 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
2: From the Sky News Centre at 10, the US Vice President has claimed righteous anger is the proper response to Henry Novak's murder. In a post on X, J.D. Vance also linked illegal migration to the 18-year-old stabbing and his handcuffing by police after his Sikh killer falsely accused him of racism. Downing Street's again criticised people trying to interfere in democracy. Conservative leader Kemi Badenoch's also unimpressed.
3: I certainly think that foreign governments, especially allied governments, should provide that sort of feedback in private, not in public. The only people who benefit from seeing that sort of language are hostile countries like Iran and Russia.
2: A man who was convicted of a crime he did not commit says he feels insulted by what he's calling the soft sentence handed down to the real culprit. Andrew Mulkinson spent almost two decades behind bars for a 2003 rape that was committed by 52-year-old Paul Quinn. He's been jailed for 21 years. Actor Anthony Head has died at the age of 72. He was best known for roles in Buffy the Vampire Slayer and Ted Lasso. It's understood Andrew Mountbatten Windsor was subletting properties he rented for a peppercorn rate to staff on the Windsor estate. Official figures don't show how much the former prince charged. Former Channel 4 news presenter John Snow has been diagnosed with Alzheimer's disease. He'll discuss his diagnosis in a documentary that's due to air later this month. Sarah Gilbert from the Alzheimer Society says it's important public figures speak out.
4: The diagnosis is really important for accessing the right kind of care, support, seeing if there are any clinical trials available. And I know there'll be so many people out there who are kind of listening to that story or hearing that story and will feel great comfort from it because they will see kind of experiences like their own within that.
2: England have been thrashed 4-0 by Spain, putting them at risk of needing the playoffs to reach next summer's Women's World Cup. The only way they can gain automatic qualification is if their result against Ukraine on Tuesday betters Spain's against Iceland. That's the latest. I'm Laura Safe.
0: That was Mountainside News, where you can get the latest in local, national and international news.
1: The weather for today, and that is Saturday the 6th of June. Scattered showers, possibly heavy with thunderstorms and hail in the far west during this morning. Northerlies turning southwesterly by late afternoon. 18 degrees, an overnight low of 13, and the sun will set at 13 minutes past 5. The weather for tomorrow, that is Sunday, mainly fine. Chance of the odd passing shower until late afternoon. Southwesterlies. 17 degrees with an overnight low of 11. Monday, mainly fine. Southwesterlies, 17 degrees with an overnight low of 12. And Tuesday, mainly fine with a chance of the odd passing shower in the afternoon. Southerlies and 17 degrees with an overnight low of 7. And the weather for today, that is Saturday, scattered showers, possibly some of those heavy in the morning, but northerlies turning southwesterly by late evening. 18 degrees with an overnight low of 13.

every Saturday at 10:30 a.m. we go to air with Over the Coffee Cups. During this 30-minute time slot, we chat with Sue Henry to delve into her take on the happenings of the week. 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

0: It's now 10:30 on Mountainside FM. Over the coffee cups, Sue Henry keeping her finger on social issues. And good morning, Sue.
1: Good morning, Robert.
0: It's...
1: I know what you're going to say.
0: Oh, I know. I just can't get over
1: it. The week's gone quick.
0: Yeah, I just can't get over it. And I had to have Noi out to the... out to the acupuncturist yesterday, and she's got this this terrible pain in her head, and I put it down just all, you know, when you get a pinched nerve in the back of your neck, you get these, you get the nerves pulling and they feel uncomfortable in the top of your head, but apparently this is a pretty common thing, and it's nothing to do with a nerve in your spinal cord. Is that in the very back of your brain, in the very back of your head, there is six main nerves. And they all connect to the automatic muscles, such as your heart, your lungs, your eyes, your hearing, and what have you. And if one gets a little bit inflamed or something like that, the pain is incredible. He has told me he's had grown men coming into his surgery crying with the pain. And he said, thank goodness, noise nowhere near as bad as that, but apparently it's very common. There's no medical fix for it.
1: Yeah.
0: The doctors will give them a pill and they'll say that should fix it, but all it is really a strong neuropathy.
1: Yeah.
0: But with the acupuncture, the acupuncture and a little bit of manipulation in the back of the neck or back of the head, it takes some of the pressure off.
1: Okay.
0: And that takes away the pain. And he was saying that he should have Noi fixed by Wednesday next week, three visits.
1: Yeah.
0: And he said, if not, he said a fourth one, but he said that... he normally seems to be able to get to the bottom of it after three visits. Well, I hope so, because Noi was absolutely... She was quite distraught, and I was getting more distraught because I didn't know what to do about it.
1: Yeah, you would.
0: And at any rate, the big secret is don't... she's not allowed to drink anything cold at the moment. She, when it gets to this time of the day, she's got to stay out of anything that's got a cold breeze. She just can't have any chill around her head or around her neck at all. And this is when she's always got worse, is that when she goes to the supermarket, you know how cold it is around the meat fridges? And this is when she comes out feeling worse. And I never put it down to that, But Ivan explained it to me yesterday. This will trigger it.
1: Okay.
0: So when she goes in, no, she has to dress herself up as an Eskimo. but it's, you know, there are so many things that, you know, the body can react to, and no one ever really understands it, so it's never explained to you properly. And I found it quite fascinating what he was saying to me yesterday, telling me what she can do and what she can't do until he believes that he's taken the pressure off those particular nerves. Yeah, interesting.
1: Oh, that's right. Oh, yeah. I'll still be back on deck on Wednesday.
0: Well, she'll just start growling at me again, that's all. I know when she's well because she always growls at me.
1: Oh, well, that's a good sign.
0: Oh, yeah, isn't it? Yeah.
1: Well, she won't be able to go and look at roast lamb anymore.
0: Well, no, she will, but she'll just wrap herself up in something or another. I asked her if she had a hoodie, and she has got a hoodie, so she'll just wear that. She goes to the supermarket.
1: Okay.
0: Yeah, so she'll be right. Because she won't trust me doing all the buying. No way. The difference is, of course, that when she goes shopping, she so easily can spend $350, but when I go shopping, I can do it for $175.
1: That sounds like me, and Ken used to be like that.
0: Yeah, she...
1: And then I don't get anything on the list either.
0: Yeah, well, it's just, I always just buy the absolute basics, whereas she's always looking for that extra, you know, like a bit of extra pineapple or if there's watermelon, she wants to buy watermelon, you know, that sort of thing.
1: Yeah.
0: Whereas men aren't really like that. But anyway,
1: I know what you're saying.
0: Yes.
1: Yeah, oh yes, I did a publication for a magazine.

0: hope it gets in and Ponsonby. So yeah, that's what that was about. If you've got it handy, the listeners might like to hear what we would have put in.
1: Righto. This is a letter to the editor that you helped to put together, and this is to the Ponsonby News, or the Ponsonby Times newspaper, right?
0: Mm-hmm.
1: And what you said is this: incoming related rents to increase in budget. It's a shame that support for our most vulnerable seniors are not forthcoming from anyone in Parliament. One example in housing and urban development is the decision to lift the minimum amount of money social housing tenants need to pay for rent from 25% of their income to 30%. This saves the government just under $390 million over 4 years. When the announcement was made last week, the government said it was also increasing accommodation supplement rates to help with the rent, board, or the living, or the cost of living at home. That cost about $374 million, Jamie Ensor, New Zealand Herald, quoted on the 30th of May. It was disappointing that out of the blue it was publicised from next April that first tenants in social housing will face a $31 per week increase in rent, $62 a fortnight from their pension. This increase will completely negate next year's 1st of April annual adjustment in income and the 1st of May winter energy payment. It is so unscrupulous to take off those who have the least and play off private sector tenants against social housing tenants to justify implementing this attack on the poorest. And here is an idea. We just don't want to see means test the winter energy payment and pay only to recipients with community service cards to keep pensioners warm and well at winter. It could go up to double the current payments to cover high electricity costs. And that was signed Sue Henry, Housing Lobby, where is the support for pensioners? I think it brings it home that it's, you know, when you look at when you say $374 million and you spread that over 4 years.
0: Yeah.
1: That's petty cash in government talking, isn't it?
0: Yeah, I won't say it on air, but I think there's something more sinister going on behind the scenes.
1: Yeah.
0: But I won't talk about that today.
1: No. I'll have a feeling what you're tracking going down.
0: Yeah, don't say it.
1: But,
0: don't give anyone ideas.
1: No, but I think that if things work out the way at the next elections, I'm hoping to see a much lesser support for ACT. I think a lot of those things could disappear. I hope so.
0: I have had a gutsful of the Prime Minister being led round by the ear by bloody Seymour. A lot of these policies, they've all regurgitated themselves from the past through him, and I am not happy about it, eh? The repercussion it has on the people.
1: Well, we've seen it all, you know, like we've now got Roger Douglas writing articles and they're appearing in,
0: I know,
1: all over the place, and it's so much crappy, and people said, you know, well, a lot of people didn't realise that he was also director of the Macquarie Bank. Well, now, why did the Macquarie Bank invite him to be a director? Well, it's simply because they wanted to get completely into New Zealand with the banking system.
0: Uh-huh.
1: Everything that Roger Douglas touches, if you want to see how bad it is, just think back about the mother of all budgets and that Ruth Richardson woman.
0: That's right.
1: You know, you put the two together and they were horrible, horrible times. And I think we've discussed this privately, Sue, I'm sure we have, that the people who would promote ACT, they probably aren't at an age, or they

0: they weren't interested in politics when the ACT policies were actually being exercised.
1: Or they weren't born.
0: And they're now looking at a philosophy of what's probably closer to liberalism, which has been a disaster wherever it's been applied anywhere in the world.
1: Yes, so you've got liberalism and you've got neo-liberalism, but they are no different.
0: No, not at all. But it's the basis of their policy, and that is less government, less responsibility, and let somebody else take over all the worries and take the money and sell off your assets, and everyone else have the profit from it. That's basically what it boils down to, because they can't be bothered managing something properly themselves.
1: Yeah, and that's basically in the Communist Manifesto. You take the role of the state out of people's lives. Well, hang on, what do you replace it with, you know? It just doesn't bear thinking about, Robert.
0: No, it doesn't. And this Roger Douglas is blowing his mouth off again, as we've had with Seymour and the ACT people, about a national, about the cost of the pension. It's all crap.
1: It's absolute
0: crap. And I actually published the figures the other day of how much it actually costs. It doesn't cost a dollar for a pension. By the time a fortnight goes around, it costs the country about 42 cents in the dollar.
1: Yeah.
0: Now, also, people think that when they put all that money out, it disappears. It's someone burning it. It doesn't. It goes back into the system. It becomes other people's wages.
1: Yeah.
0: And it goes all the way back in. So it's the same amount of money every 2 weeks, virtually, probably two-thirds of it, is going around and around and around. And when you add up every 2 weeks, yes, you might get up to those big sums of money, but an actual physical money in your hand, it's only about 42% of that, if that. Now, I published this, my findings and my way of looking at it and my 2 years of doing BCom, and I didn't have, there was a lot of comments, but not one questioned my mathematics and no one questioned my theory. Because I always knew that this philosophy that I work to is correct, and a lot of people who are truly politicians, they understand the principle.
1: Yeah.
0: But then you have people such as the ACT Party and certainly parts of the National Party, who believe that every dollar spent is a lost dollar. Well, it's not.
1: Well, here's another one with like you say, they're bleating about the pension all the time with monotonous regularity. But the thing is, when you look at it across the board, in this last week, you've just got to look at how many cafes and small businesses are closing their door, one after the other. There's so many of them now. Well, the pensioners, they spend practically all their disposable income. And yes, you've just got to look around the Eastern Base. You see them out going to the Berkeley Picture Theatre. You see them in the cafes. Well, not as much as you used to. You know, and they go out to things and spend all that money. So it circulates. And if businesses don't have customers, they don't bloody well last very long if people don't have the disposable income.
0: Well, we've seen this, of course. Brought it home mostly during the Richardson years.
1: Look at our shopping centre.
0: Well, and I went to Wellington at that time. I spent a week down there doing something or another. And it seemed that every second shop, even in Wellington,
1: yeah,
0: was closed. It had closed down.
1: That's right.
0: And you know, it's just, but you know, we screamed about it. We warned about it. We said, hey, hey, hey, hey. But But those sort of people didn't listen to us. They didn't take it as seriously.
1: No, no, and then they leave it till it's too bloody late. And then there's nothing much they can do. They're just struggling to survive. I mean, I can see the situation in this country going to dog eat bloody dog soon, eh? That's how bad it's getting.
0: Yeah, it's, I don't...
1: And here's another thing. It must have been yesterday I heard, what was that again? Oh, it was an interview, and someone from the Maxim Institute, they were very concerned about the fact that, you know, the public service is going to be stripped of more staff, and they'll have AI doing the decision-making. And they said there needs to be a human, you know, looking at it first. And I agree with that. And the Pope Leo has been coming out saying a similar thing, you know. And I think that's interesting. You've got to have that people contact, because everyone has different complicated situations. There's no two cases the same, really.
0: I'm not as concerned about AI doing that job as a lot of other people, because the decision is still going to be made by a human at the end of the day. Someone's going to have to push the button. What it is getting the right information and having it laid out correctly. But I've got no problem with AI, not at all.
1: No, I know you don't, but, you know, a lot of other people do. I mean, you know, it's just one of those things, you know. If you are in a situation where you are managing and everything's going okay, you don't really want to be pissed around where things go wrong, you know. You can't really afford for that to happen. So I'm just putting it out there anyway.
0: Yeah, sure, no problem with that. But a lot of people who...
1: We're all different, and a lot of us don't even have computers and shit anyway.
0: Yeah, well, I'm dealing with AI all the time now, and you've got to know how to use it correctly, otherwise you'll get an awful lot of wrong information.
1: Yeah, but none of us work for the department. That's the problem.
0: Yeah, but whoever puts the actual program together, it's got to be tested. You know, like I think you mentioned to me the other day about what happened in Australia and the Netherlands. But I reread that the reply, and it definitely was not AI. It was actually a computer program, and a computer program is not an AI program. It was pre-AI, put it that way, and it didn't work for lots of reasons.
1: Yeah, there's so many different things around, but I think what it is too, Robert, like, I can see where the Pope, it's the concept, eh? It's the concept of it, and it's just one of those things. I'm quite people, well, not all people, but preferential people, but a lot of people sort of don't have that attitude, really.
0: No, a lot of course is just because they haven't had experience that they probably are suspicious of it. They've got every right to be suspicious of it, but I don't think people should be too worried about it. I really don't.
1: But anyway, we'll see what happens. I'm not holding my breath, but we'll see what happens.
0: Yeah, well, you've got to remember that anyone's expecting, if they're going to get a rebate from tax, it happens over the next few days. That's all AI generated. The tax department, your PAYE tax has been run by AI for a long time now, and I'm dealing with that all the time. Like when we do the wages, it goes through a special program which actually talks to the tax department. When you, each time you do the wage for every individual person, that goes straight into the tax department's computer. So everything's pretty correct, you know. And that's AI driven.
1: We've got to remember though, Robert, nothing on earth is perfect.
0: Oh, no, not at all. But I can remember when we were dealing with the tax department, before they were using computers, how dreadful it was. Whereas today, dealing with the tax department is not that unpleasant at all, as long as you're within the law and you paid your taxes. They are very, very good to deal with. And they have all the information in front of them. I got a letter from them the other day, 18 months ago, saying that I hadn't paid a particular something or another. And it really upset me. So I wrote back through the email system, and I said, look, I'm really concerned about this because I know that's been paid, and I gave them the copies, I sent them copies of the actual receipt through the bank. And I said, your letter has really upset me. It really makes me concerned. Well, I got a letter back. No, I got a phone call. I got a phone call from the head of that department apologising for sending that letter to me and upsetting me. He said, what it was, Robert, he said, you'd put the wrong date on your return. And I put, instead of putting down 2025, I put down 2024. and of course the computer threw that out.
1: Yes.
0: Put it into another basket, and then it made it look as though I had not paid the 2025 payment, you see.
1: Oh, dear.
0: Yeah, so it was my fault. But to get a call from the tax department to apologise, that's virtually unheard of.
1: Yeah.
0: So I think the computer or the AI has made them a lot more efficient in so many different ways. Yeah, so, but anyway, as you say...
1: I'm not a fan for, losing so many people in the public services, I don't think that's a good idea.
0: No, well, I don't think they have the quality that we once had.
1: They're hoping to privatise the bloody thing, that's why.
0: Yeah, I wonder if that's the case. That's a long step, isn't it? You know.
1: No, it's not.
0: Privatising the tax department?
1: Well, privatising the lot. Once you put things into SOEs, they're only holding companies till they get privatised. You know, and I just have this bad vibe about what's happening, but never mind, that's just me, and we'll hope it doesn't come to fruition.
0: Yeah. Well, it's not just you, there's a lot of people out there would be feeling the same way, so I just don't want people worrying unnecessarily, because I think common sense, it's just so hard to be able to put your finger on it and say, look, it's okay. You can't say it's going to be okay, you're dealing with politicians, and people with so many different psychological approach and philosophical approach to their politics that sometimes you don't know what the end result's going to be anyway.
1: No, but when you have a modicum of an idea and you've seen it happen twice before, the trouble is in this country, Robert, people will, she'll be right and next day comes on, I shall be. But because nothing is said, lobbying and speaking out, that can actually turn the tide, and it has done in the past. But if people do nothing or say nothing, like a lot of the bloody politicians, it'll happen. And once things happen, it's too late to turn them around, usually. That's the issue I have.
0: I can understand that. Yeah, I agree with you. Because like you said, we have seen these things happen.
1: Yeah.
0: Let's go back to the late 80s, early 90s. That was the first great shock that I ever had about how extreme political views can actually ruin the lives of so many people.
1: Well, we saw it coming.
0: Yeah, and then we had the Ruth Richardson, who, again, was proof that somebody who was following a ideological line rather than a common sense line, and even calling it the mother of all budgets was the most stupid thing anyone could do. And we saw how that hurt everybody. And now we're lining up for the same thing to happen again with that bloody awful little creepy Rogers in the background pulling the strings on Seymour, trying to get the whole thing to be reenacted.
1: Yeah, and it's happening fast track too. That is the problem.
0: Yeah, and the big problem is we've got such an idiot Prime Minister who hasn't got the guts to say, stop this, David, I'm not playing this game with you.
1: He should have done it ages ago. And it's like a lot of the media are quoting off the Taxpayers Union and their polls. Well, actually, when you look at it, Ruth Richardson heads that bloody polling company now, and I think, what the hell is going on? You know, the things she comes out with polling.
0: No, the actual polling company is it's David Farah's company, nothing to do with
1: it. Oh, yes, but she's the head of it.
0: She's only the chair of the union. She's nothing to do with the polling company. They hire that company, and that company is proving to be pretty brilliantly good.
1: I do not feel confident with her at the helm, Robert. I don't.
0: Oh, no, fair enough. I'm not. When she became chair of that union, I wrote about it. I'm very upset about it.
1: She's been coming on radio and that TV, and she's doing bloody live interviews and twisting everything, and now she's extolling the virtues of Nicola Willis, and she's doing the right thing. You see, it's this sort of stuff. When you link, it's all about perception. When you link all the stuff she's saying publicly now, she's just appeared out of the crook.
0: You link it
1: to that polling.
0: I just don't hear that crap because, I do not watch mainstream media television.
1: Oh, well, I do because I don't, a lot of...
0: I don't, well, no, because it's all bullshit. It's misleading.
1: That's certainly misleading.
0: It's terribly misleading. So the more people that watch it, the more more people are misled. I don't know of very many people who even consider watching the news. No, but people are misled from that sort of information, Sue. They haven't got the background and the knowledge of yourself.
1: But that's what I'm saying. It's about perception, and people will look at that stuff she's saying.
0: Yeah, but they shouldn't be looking at it. They shouldn't even turn the friggin' bloody thing on. If they want to be misled, watch mainstream media. If you want to know the truth, the last place you look at is mainstream media and the news channels. That's including ZB and Radio News and Radio New Zealand. You do not get your news from those people, particularly political news.
1: If you don't, and you don't hear it or see it, and it's all being manipulated behind the scenes, you wouldn't have a bloody...
0: Yes, there are other...
1: And other people, a lot of them too.
0: But Sue, there are other avenues.
1: Bloody clue what she's doing, what she's saying publicly, you know, how she suddenly appeared. You've got to have... To me, I have to have a balanced approach.
0: But you're not getting a balanced approach watching mainstream media.
1: Well, you can't.
0: But that's unbalanced. Because you shouldn't be even listening to the silly bag, and you shouldn't even be watching mainstream media news. Worldwide, it's hopeless.
1: You don't see it, you know nothing about it, you hear nothing about it, and it's done behind your bloody back. That's the problem I have.
0: If I sat down and I watch TV1, the news, I would have something thrown through the screen within the first 5 minutes as soon as I get into political commentary or anything to do with it.

0: That's all I'm here to be honest.
1: I know, but when they do, it's hard. And then they got this fellow Church from America, this New Zealand guy who's supposed to know all about the administration in Washington.
0: Well, I want to hear what's happening.
1: No, but he's employed. He's employed by Television New Zealand, by TV One, and he's the biggest crapper, lump of crap I've ever heard anyone talk. He is a straight out wokish halfwit, and yet they will allow him 10 minutes, 15 minutes to do a program when they want a certain subject covered. It's absolutely disgraceful, Sue.
0: Well, you just said you don't watch it.
1: Don't watch it. I hear people say they watched it, but this guy comes up on YouTube every now and again, and I think, my God, he's been on bloody TV One saying that crap.
0: And I see all those, like they have other stories from overseas, and I see that in a flood somewhere in a cave and this and that, and I think, what's happening in my own bloody country? This is what I'm getting at. You get nothing from your own country of any substance, and it's all being done behind the scenes, and then they'll drag out of the closet or the crypt someone like bloody Richardson with her bullshit. Well, if I didn't watch that, I wouldn't have a clue what was happening, and it would happen behind our backs and we'd know nothing about it. How did this happen? When did this happen?
1: This morning was a beautiful example on Radio New Zealand. I actually listen to Radio New Zealand because I want to hear particular things. There's particular things I want to hear. And this one part came up this morning, I just couldn't believe it. They have this woman who is the specialist in global warming. And she made out that La Nina, which we've been having for years and years and years and years, even before New Zealand was founded, she was saying that it's really caused by global warming. Now, that just got me. And this is a crap. Okay, I know that's only one part of the subject, but you can cover that over all their subjects, and this is how biased they are. And I don't know how people can listen to them. I'm amazed that you sit down every night and watch TV One News, because I just really, Sue, I just couldn't do it.
0: See, I don't listen to what you just talked about, and that particular issue bores me stupid, so I don't watch it. Because when you look back in history, there's been shocking, unpredictable weather patterns all the bloody way through.
1: Yeah.
0: For years and hundreds of years.
1: But you tell the people who listen to that woman that they don't remember that. They don't read about it anywhere else.
0: How can I do that? Because they don't know anyone there.
1: Well, the same as me. I get the real information from the real news platforms. And certainly not from mainstream media, Sue.
0: There's a lot of people on those platforms I think are funny too.
1: Sure. But
0: and a lot of them used to be talkback hosts.
1: Are you talking about the platform? Platform's absolutely bloody brilliant. Absolutely brilliant.
0: I'm talking across the board, podcasts and that, because a lot of them came from talkback. If they didn't like the topic you had or what you were going to say, they didn't let you on to talk about it.
1: Yeah, well, you don't listen to them. You don't.
0: But
1: Platform is really an incredibly good, well-run organisation.
0: Who's running that?
1: Well, that is Sean Plunkett.
0: Oh, no, don't tell me.
1: He's very good at what he does. He's no longer under control of a half-witted bloody editor.
0: No comment on that one.
1: Oh, no, I cannot fault his point of view and his questions that he asks the people who really matter. I can't fault it, Sue. I'd be the first to criticise him if I thought that he wasn't on the right track. He is on the right track.
0: Yeah, on topics he wants to talk about, he's not interested in anybody. I couldn't even get on his bloody show, mate. Hello?
1: Oh, well.
0: He's only interested in what he wants to talk about.
1: Yeah, but it's not only him. He's got

0: He will not talk about what others want to talk about.
1: Oh, okay, may not feel comfortable, but he's got a lot. It's not only him; he's got a number of people on that platform doing their own thing. Seems to be no control over the subjects or what have you. But at least you're getting good, honest discussion without the editor saying, "Oh no, you can't say that," or "Don't touch that." Which happens. Talkback is still controlled by editors like that, Sue.
0: Well, I get on.
1: Yes, I know. But a lot of the stuff that really.
0: But the hosts I ring are good people, and they've been good.
1: Well, stick with them.
0: Judgmental of issues you want to talk about, and they've got a good lot of them on at the moment.
1: That's good. So,
0: and they bring up important issues about this country and other things as well.
1: Good. I'm pleased about that. But I haven't really listened to Talkback since Layton Smith left, because I just couldn't find anyone who knew, who did the research and knew exactly what was going on.
0: You will always listen to Layton as well.
1: Yes, but I found him to be particularly good at his job. But what's going on now? Pardon?
0: What does he do now?
1: Oh, he's retired.
0: He's retired.
1: He's got his winery out at.
0: Okay.
1: Yeah. But he had a retirement. He had a winery. The whole mainstream media worldwide are under a real big cloud at the moment. But if you use them correctly, that's up to you. Yeah.
0: Mm.
1: So.
0: But the other thing that's been coming up and up and up, and I think I mentioned this before, is about what Simon Watts said during the week, making reference, I just laugh when I heard it, to anti-democratic, appointed, not elected people making decisions at councils. And I thought to myself, here we go again. Doesn't he listen to what he's saying himself? In Parliament, we have anti-democratic, appointed, not directly elected list members, and very highly paid, and they get all these perks as well, ministerial posts, making policies, bypassing any public input, and passing things under urgency at night, and I find that really, really concerning.
1: Well, you've always been concerned, and I have too, about I think the biggest weakness of MMP is the list.
0: Oh, shit, yeah.
1: I've never liked it. That's why I never voted for MMP. There was another proportional system which I thought would be far, far better than MMP. But the politicians certainly pushed for MMP because they knew that there was more gravy train payout on the MMP than on the other systems.
0: Well, it's the only train that runs on time, the bloody gravy train.
1: And the other system was the one that Layton Smith was promoting, the same one that I was always very fond of.
0: Was that STV?
1: I think it was, yes. Something like that. It was the other, the second one.
0: Because you can vote for someone you like, and if it doesn't cut the mustard, it gets transferred onto somebody else you mightn't like,
1: I think, something like that. I can't remember exactly, but it didn't have the list system. And it was that list system that I disliked intently right from day one. It didn't ring true to me.
0: Well, they have that in council, don't they, with the boards?
1: Some of the boards have that system, don't they? Yes.
0: Yeah, you've got to pick five and they go and, you know, which one gets the most.
1: You put a number on 1, 2, 3, 4, 5. That's, you rate them, don't you? You grade them.
0: Yeah, something like that.
1: Yeah. But
0: I didn't put any ticks there.
1: Yeah, I don't know whether that was the system that Layton Smith was pushing or not. It's so long ago and so much water has gone under the bridge, I can't quite remember it. But at any rate, it's you keep your eye on it. Good girl, you're good at that.
0: Yeah, I try not to miss much.

0: what's happening. They don't know who's doing what, you know.
1: Well, I just only hope we've got this. These elections coming up are very important. I just hope they do their due diligence. I hope they read the policies of the different parties they can vote for, and that they choose wisely. I just hope that people do that.
0: Well, in Tamaki, I'm pushing the fact that we don't want an early Christmas, and we've got to give the seat back to National. That's what I'm pushing.
1: Oh, well, I think that's fine. I think the seat in National, the National seat in Tamaki has always been reasonably solid and sound. Look at the good people that you've had there over the years. You know,
0: it's been bloody good. We've had in the constituency, we've had good representation, not necessarily with Cabinet and their bloody policy, but in the constituent, that's where I think MMP's shifted away from that emphasis. But, yeah, you know, you could have direct contact with the secretaries. They were wonderful and direct with the MP of the area.
1: But just think back about the people that have represented Tamaki. Go back to Rob Muldoon and come forward.
0: Oh, yeah.
1: But they've all been pretty fine sort of guys, haven't they?
0: Oh, shit, yeah. Absolutely. And their secretaries have been second to none as well.
1: Yeah, you know, so that's one aspect I like about MMP. That is that you can vote for that representative for your area, and you know that he's going to be your, or she's going to be your representative, because you'd like them to be your representative. But you also got the power to put the governing body in by the party vote. So this is, a pretty powerful thing that the electors have these days. But as you say, you've always had good people. The National people for Tamaki have always been really good people. I'm thinking right back. Look at Clem. You know,
0: Clem. I'll tell you what I thought was impressive. It must have been on Wednesday. I was watching the news, which is not often that interesting. And they had that guy in National that's the, he's an MP and he does the mental health portfolio. Where those people are fighting against, I think it's a green space being turned into bloody, and 77 hectares into bloody housing, he's in the public meeting opposing it, and I thought, that's the way to go. Good on him.
1: Yeah, good on
0: him. Can't even think of his name.
1: Yeah, I wish I drew it out of Pukekohe, that beautiful farming land being covered in houses.
0: Oh, it's just pathetic. And they're cramming everyone like sardines.
1: Oh, yeah. Have you been to Hobsonville lately?
0: I went up there a while back now, and we went to that Catalina Cafe.
1: Oh, right. Yeah, it's good fun. Yeah.
0: Went for a walk down where the, the wharf is and that, the water.
1: Yes.
0: And there were no houses, I don't think, down there at that stage. But no, they were packing them, and even when I went up there.
1: It's like a modern Coronation Street.
0: Yeah.
1: You know, and it's just, and apparently parts of Beechlands now are like that.
0: Yeah, I heard that was happening too.
1: Yeah, this is a Fletcher style of building. But it's just, I just had some friends who have been up to Hobsonville for the first time for something like 4 or 5 years. And they phoned me yesterday and they were horrified. They went to the Catalina, they went to a function at the Catalina. And they came back and they said, oh my goodness me, if that's a new style of housing and living, no thank you.
0: Yeah, apparently a lot of, townhouses and those sort of buildings are not selling too well. People want a bit of space. They want a garage and that. They don't want to be crammed in a bloody cheap and nasty box.
1: No, not
0: with
1: particularly.
0: A path around it.
1: Not particularly if you've got children and you're wanting to have a pet dog. You know, you can't live in those places

0: sensibly. Well, they are. But they do, because that's all they can probably get a mortgage on. It really is. It's really downgrading what we've been used to here in New Zealand.
1: Yeah, because we didn't have the we didn't have an economy run on immigration and speculation, we have had for a number of years now. And the more they build, the more they go up in value, false values, the more money's made. But hang on a minute, they're not putting the water infrastructure or any infrastructure in to cater for it. The schools, the hospital, there's no growth in infrastructure for, you know, all these new slum buildings they're putting up everywhere. It's just absolutely crazy stuff.
0: It's not going to improve for a number of years, and I think we're going to have to reduce the number of immigrants too, because that is also putting terrific pressure on our systems.
1: Well, it is, and I think there needs to be a change in philosophy. Quite frankly, I was suggesting years ago there was a guy called I think it was Dolph Brnugovich or something at council, and way back he was suggesting satellite cities in all those small town New Zealand that Roger Douglas called off in the 80s. He said the rail tracks run through those little towns. It's already there. It might need a bit of tidying up and whatnot, but they could set them up as little satellite cities, you know, on the main trunk kind of thing.
0: Yeah. Well, we had two mayors who believed that. Barry Curtis was one of them.
1: Yeah.
0: And the other one was from Waitemata. What was his name? And they believed in the same thing, satellite cities.
1: Oh, was that Harvey, Bob Harvey?
0: Yeah, Bob Harvey, yes. And one of his was out at Paraquai.
1: Hellensville.
0: Yeah, Hellensville. He wanted the Paraquai to be a satellite city, and you could just about call it Palm Springs because of the hot springs and what have you.
1: Yeah, I know.
0: And he was, but Barry Curtis, I even had long discussions with Barry Curtis about this, because if you remember, Manukau was a satellite city.
1: Yeah, it was actually.
0: That was the start of it, and it proved to be very good. And then, of course, they had the green belt, and couldn't go beyond a certain area, so it then spread back into the city. So it no longer stayed a satellite city, it just became absorbed into Auckland.
1: Yeah, that was the problem, eh?
0: Yeah, but now they are doing it out at Pokeno. That's becoming a satellite city.
1: Yeah, well, the one that I bought, Madeline Ave, which is now Mount Taylor, Kerry, was it that guy Dines? Yeah, he's built Pokeno.
0: Yeah, and then we've got Ramarama again, you know, and then getting up onto the hills, the Bombay Hills, that's starting to develop. And those are satellite cities. But if you go out through Pokeno, that is huge now. There's houses everywhere you look.
1: Yeah.
0: It's just incredible. So probably in another 30, 50 years, there will be Auckland and Hamilton will be joined.
1: Well, that wouldn't surprise
0: me. No, it wouldn't surprise me at all, the way they're still letting this huge immigration count come in. Yeah.
1: Well, look how they've joined up, Manukau and Rodney to Auckland, Walkworth and Wellsford, and that all joined on to bloody Auckland now.
0: Yeah, that's right. You know, you go to Walkworth up through there and you're still part of Auckland, yeah.
1: It's crazy, isn't it?
0: Okay, love, well, you know, actually, we got through. When you started bringing up some of those subjects, I thought we're going to get into an argument here. But no, I thought we both behaved ourselves.
1: Did we?
0: I think so.
1: Of course we did.
0: I think my tongue's bleeding. It's your show, so good on you. Excellent. No, that was good. I enjoyed it.
1: It would be boring if we were all the same, wouldn't it?
0: Oh, yeah, of course it would be. But no, I enjoyed today. It was good.
1: Yeah, true.
0: Okay, love. Well, you catch up with yourself, and you have a good weekend. What's left of it, eh?
1: You too, matey.
0: Okay, love. See you later. Bye bye.
1: Bye, and good luck to Noi.
0: Oh yes, tomorrow is her second treatment. Yep.
1: Yeah.
0: Okay. Thank you. Bye, Ta.
1: Bye, mate.
0: Bye. That was Over the Coffee Cups. And it's now 20 minutes past 11.

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0: A person was reportedly stabbed at a Kāinga Ora housing complex in central Auckland last night. A police incident log showed emergency service were called to the grievous assault on Grays Avenue at 10:45 last night. A resident of Kāinga Ora's T. Matawai Supported Living Development, Angus Jowett, said he heard a commotion in the complex about 5 minutes earlier. It's not uncommon to have disturbances in Grays Avenue at this part of the week, Friday night in particular. However, this one seemed to me to be particularly intense. So I stopped what I was doing and went out to have a look. On the balcony, there were a couple of people kind of running around and screaming at each other, he said. You could clearly hear someone yelling, I've been stabbed, call the police. It seemed very, very drastic, so I went downstairs. Jared said the complex was staffed 24/7. He saw workers running outside with phones in hand. He said his neighbours reported seeing a man stabbing another person on a balcony in one of the complex's three buildings. At least a dozen police officers and about 4 or 5 police cars, along with an ambulance, attended the scene. A man has been charged with arson after a Gisborne house fire that sent smoke billowing across the city yesterday morning.